0: 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Cyndi Lauper coming up next. Here's MJ.
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0: Huntsville's greatest hits, 100.3 The River. Matthew Wilder in a matter of minutes. I got U2 and Guns N' Roses coming up. I'm Michelle Faye checking in on this Thursday. But if there's something specific you want to hear, let me know. 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

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All right, just saying. 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

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Hey, it's Christina. We are so happy to have you here on this Feel Good Friday. So tell me some awesome news. Instagram, Facebook, Christina on Air. What you got for me?

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1: Hey, it's Christina. Well, it's official. The next tropical storm in the Atlantic will be named Dolly. It's the fourth storm of the season. We've had Arthur, Bertha, Cristobal. The National Hurricane Center plans to use Dolly for the next system that reaches the next tropical storm strength. And it's not response to Dolly's passing. The name Dolly was chosen in the early 1990s. Talk about ironic timing.

0: 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Ooh, I gotta have faith. 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I gotta have faith, faith, faith.
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100.3 The River. Hey, hey, it's Christina. Well, over half of us want to retreat to the wilderness in peace and quiet. According to a new report, Google searches for quiet destinations have increased 1,000% since last year. And that sounds about right.

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1: 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Next chance to win this morning, 9 a.m.

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1: Hi, it's Christina. Oh my goodness, Saturday Night Live is in the process of finding new cast members. So they're doing casting showcases happening across three cities, and now lucky comedians are getting the call. Maybe.

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1: That's us. Welcome. Glad you're here. Thank you for taking time to be with us today. Speedy and Adler are here. Greg is out and now celebrating the birth of his fifth grandchild. His new granddaughter has just arrived. 7 pounds, 4 ounces. Baby and mama are doing wonderful. Much to celebrate. So we start this brand new hour. We have much to cover. Have you missed the first 4 hours? Well, catch it today on our podcast or YouTube archive. You never have to miss a moment of the show. We did have been telling you throughout the day, if you get the show on the radio on 100.3 The River in Huntsville, you have a new affiliate coming up on Monday. Not today, not tomorrow, but Monday, and that's going to be WTAK 106.1, Huntsville's classic rock. We're excited about that. We think this is an upgrade. I think it'll be a better experience for a lot of you out there that listen to us on the network. Monday, get that preset on 106.1 for Huntsville, WTAK. And I'm glad we're making this move and then be coming there, Lord willing, for the Are You Ready tour on the 9th of October. And if you don't have your tickets to any of the Are You Ready tour, you can do that. You can also win some. Tomorrow we'll draw another winner to get 4 tickets. All you got to do is send the word ticket to our text line. That's 888, the number 6, Big Vox, and you go into the drawing. Now, please think about it. Well, there's 3 choices. You can pick to go to Montgomery, Starkville, or Huntsville. Birmingham is not available for that giveaway as of yet. Okay, we'll see. Maybe we'll get some from them as we get closer. But that's the smallest venue in Birmingham, so they're a little more stingy with their tickets. So if you can go, what you don't need to do is enter, and then when you win, and then you have to tell us you can't go. Don't enter if you can't go. So go ahead and make sure that you know, if you're contacted tomorrow, you can go, yep, I want to go to Montgomery, or I want to go to Starkville or Huntsville. And you make your pick, and then you'll be there, have 4 tickets waiting on will call for you, and you'll have a blast.
2: And what's the code word again, Rick?
1: Ticket.
2: Ticket.
1: T-I-C-K-E-T.
2: All right. If you spell it wrong, it just comes to us as a text. We see, I feel bad for people. Some people writing tick. Some people writing ticka. Well, you're not in. You just sent the word ticka to us.
1: Right. I will tell you this. There is a couple of people that do that on purpose thinking they're annoying us.
2: Okay.
1: I've picked up on that.
2: Okay.
1: They think it's, I don't know why they think it's funny, because it really isn't. It just makes them look stupid.
2: Yeah, but think you can't spell it.
1: Right, right. And many times you do it and we don't get it because we can't spell either.
2: Sure. It does need to be an exact match. And it can be an upper or lowercase T.
1: Mm-hmm. There you go. Just it doesn't matter. But be ready to go. A couple of other things to touch on today. I'm looking at number 6 here, Adler. I have been concerned about this. Do you think we're getting to the point now where we've got too many motorized things? Let's go back in time. There was a time you had to ride a bicycle. Now you don't. You can just let the battery operated motor take you wherever you want to go. And now you're in a motorized vehicle. There was a time you had to get a scooter and push it with your foot. Now these are flying around all over town. Now there was a time that you had to walk or ride a bicycle to get around a beach community. Now everybody has an electric cart. There are so many motorized things riding everywhere now. Mm-hmm. It just seems that we're waiting on more of what we see here. An electric scooter crashes through a glass door with 2 girls riding the thing together, and they got out of control.
2: Yeah, this is at Cineholic, I think. It's like a cinnamon bun place.
1: Oh, really? Okay. Cinnamon bun place. Okay.
2: And you can see there's a guy who's walking out. Mm-hmm. He just got some delicious-looking pastries.
1: Mm-hmm.
2: And this panel right here, it's about to go. It's about to be gone. They're
3: really
2: going to land completely inside of this bakery shop.
3: So they're going that fast?
2: Yes. They go completely through the glass. Here it is. Here. And
1: oh, boy.
2: There it is.
1: Oh, my goodness.
3: Oh, my gosh. Is that guy just going to keep holding his lunch? Or hell? Yeah.
2: I'm so sorry. Are y'all good? No, we just went through the glass pane.
1: Oh, my goodness.
3: Oh, wow.
4: So,
3: what in the world?
4: Tell me what this looks pretty flat out there. Were they so out of control? I mean, is it one of those things where people forget where the brake is and they accelerate? Is it one of those?
2: I think so.
4: Like I'm supposed to park in front of here, let's go get a cinnamon bun, and I actually gouge it instead of stopping.
2: Yes. Here it is in slow mo. Look, just through. I mean,
3: Man, that. They're both lucky, but the lady up front,
4: oh my,
3: that she doesn't have like gashes in her face and all that because they're pretty exposed there.
4: Maybe she does. I don't see any though. Gouge it, driver. Hold it to the flow. Let me tell you.
3: Have y'all ever made a mistake like that and hit the wrong thing, accelerated when you were supposed to brake or anything like that? Mm-mm. First time I ever got on a motorcycle, I did that.
4: What'd you hit?
3: I hit a ditch, a little culvert, and flipped over it.
4: Did you?
3: Yes.
2: I did it on a four-wheeler.
4: Did you?
2: Hit a barn, yeah.
4: Okay.
2: I mean, they weren't happy about that.
4: Mm-mm. Well, for me, it wasn't that, but I can do something similar that was equally as dumb. I was working labor, okay, which I know that's hard for y'all to imagine. And I was on a Kubota tractor, and you would pull behind, you know, cut grass. You would do all kinds of things with it for the city. And it was, it had for when you're supposed to be on the road, it had a option that you could put it as fast as it could go with a lever. And that way you don't have to keep holding your foot on the gas and you're like on some straight long thing and you could go. So what would happen when they would get really muddy, we would go out into like a parking lot, which I don't know why we did that. This is probably not, didn't help the people that cleaned the parking lot. Mm. And we would ride those tractors and get the mud off the wheels. So I engaged it with, well, if we got this big open area, I'm just going to put the lever down and go wide open, which was fine. No problems. Until one of your buddies waves you down on the tractor he's on and you take the wheel to the left and turn it as far as it'll go to get the tires turned like this so you can talk to him and forget and have the clutch and the brake and forget you got it on wide open.
2: Oh, no.
4: And instead of easing back and straightening the tires, you let your foot off the brake and it's going full speed. And that thing went and threw me off of it and then ran over my leg.
3: Ran over your leg?
4: Mm-hmm. It did. And then somebody had to jump on it and get it stopped like a horse.
3: Good gracious.
4: Yep.
2: Yeah, that's not
4: so good. That was pretty stupid.
3: Yeah.
2: These electric scooters and electric bicycles and all that have really, you know, become, like you guys talked about, common. And a lot of times when the new tech comes like this, the laws are a little bit behind. It's like when the internet first came out and everybody was just downloading everything.
4: Wild West.
2: Yes. And it's states are finally catching up, and it's it has to be an electric bike. It can't be an electric motorcycle. You don't have to have a driver's license in most places, but it has to have like a certain amount of wattage below 1,000 watts, 750 watts, some states, way under 100 pounds. And so they're getting a grip on it because especially some of the bigger cities, there's just motorcycle gangs of kids.
4: Oh, yeah.
2: And these e-bikes are incredibly capable.
4: Sure.
2: Like, you can cruise highway speed.
4: There was a time you had to pedal.
2: Yes.
3: On the scooters, you know, a lot of campuses have them where you just use them and lay them down wherever you're going in, and somebody picks them up, and they get around. We were close to UAB, downtown Birmingham, the other day, and there was a train of these little electric scooters that came by. We kept counting them, probably 10 or 15. Obviously, some kind of tour that was going on, but they were using e-scooters to do it.
4: They do that downtown. You know, you can go get them, but they'll do tours, and that's how they do it.
3: Yeah.
4: And in cities, they do that. They're like, you go to vacation somewhere, and they'll take you around on the sites. And that sounds good, and that's great.
3: Yeah.
4: But the problem is there's no screening of who gets on them, like we just saw.
3: Yeah.
4: I mean, there's nothing you have to do to go, okay, you're good.
3: Yeah.
4: You can ride
3: that. Let's do that.
4: Yeah. And, of course. course, that reminds me of Hawaii. Something happened? Yeah. It was funny, though. Very funny.
3: Good.
1: All right, we'll be back. We got more to do, and we got more to cover. You want to find out how to get the show live archived, shop the store, contact all of us, you can do that at rickburgessshow.com.
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0: his life statement? Suck it up, buttercup. Rick Burgess.
1: Hey, thank you guys for being here today. We've had a blast. I know you've missed Gregory, but you're celebrating with him and his family. And their in-laws, as they are celebrating a new addition to the family. Greg's daughter just gave birth to a 7-pound, 4-ounce, beautiful baby girl. So your grandkid number 5. And so if y'all want to just do a celebration with Greg, you can, and he'll be back with us tomorrow, and we'll hear all about it.
2: So his heart grew just a little bit.
1: He may be, if you know, every time a grandkid's been added, he has softened
2: yes.
1: to a degree. So who knows what this little girl is going to do,
2: you know?
3: It'll melt your heart.
1: He'll now have 3 little girls and 2 little boys,
2: you know,
1: in the grand world.
2: When he first started with us, he had calluses on his hands, remember?
1: Oh, yeah.
2: And now they're just so smooth. So over time, the calluses just kind of went away.
3: Yeah. Calluses on his heart.
1: The calluses on his heart. You know, they're going away a lot slower.
3: Sure. Mm-hmm. They'll melt your heart and then they'll break your heart.
1: Oh, yes.
3: Those little girls.
1: Oh, yeah.
3: Trust me. Got a 6-year-old right now.
1: That's amazing that she's already 6.
3: Taller than me. You know?
1: Yeah. Well,
3: no, okay. Taller than I am.
2: That's you.
1: Okay.
2: That's
1: hey, nobody says
3: straight up. Soon she will be. I'm gonna stop giving her milk. I'm done. No more milk for you.
1: You just got to prepare yourself for that and be proud of it.
3: No, I will be. Yeah. I'll put her in the WNBA.
1: Somebody said with all this going on with these motorized vehicles, they heard that some people have motorized skateboards and sometimes they get taken away from them at airports.
2: Did you hear about that?
3: I did. When you're talking about when you're on your 4th flight in 2 days and they, for some reason, won't let you on the last flight home because you have a motorized skateboard because they changed the rules after you bought the ticket. Yeah, that will happen. You got to watch out for that.
1: There was a time when those weren't motorized either.
3: I know.
1: You pushed it with your foot and you liked it.
3: I know. My kids and I will ride the e-bike around. And I need more than 750 watts to get up some of the hills in my neighborhood. I am struggling. So I am still pedaling a little bit from time to time.
1: That's good for you.
3: It is.
1: People saying, Burge, don't leave us hanging about Hawaii. I told this years ago when we got back from Hawaii on the Rick and Bubba show. But it is, some of you may have missed that. It was, I got stereotyped is what happened. Okay, if you must know. So there was an excursion you could take in Maui, and some of you probably have done it, where you can go ride these dirt road trail things where volcanoes have come, and you get to go, and you do that on ATVs. So okay. you're it's ATV, mud, and all that kind of stuff. So we were there with some of the kids, and we were like, well, we're all in. I mean, we're going to do that for sure. So we did, and the guide was doing that thing that guides do. You'd be a great guide, by the way, Speedy.
2: Would I?
1: Yeah, they're doing that thing that guides do. Okay, so let me start over here. We want to run down, you know, how you want to run this ATV. We want to show you kind of the basics and, you know, so you can be comfortable with it. Let's start right here. Where are you guys from? We're from San Diego. Mm. Okay, or San Diego. Welcome. Glad you're here. And they go over and they show them how to do it and where you put it, and here's the brake, here's the gas, and watch out right here, here's reverse, you know, here's how you want to take the turns, all this kind of stuff. All right, so where are you from? We're actually from England. Okay, are we from, and they're doing this all the way through. People are from all over the world, and we're about maybe the 5th group. There's about maybe 7 groups. So he comes around and he's gone through San Diego and he's gone through other countries and he's gone through other cities and he's gone through all this. And he comes to us. Who we got here? I said, oh, we're the Burgess family. Hey, Burgess family, where y'all from? We're from Alabama. Okay, well, y'all get in. Okay, so and then he just moves on.
2: Like, no need for instructions.
1: No instructions for you people. Just get in the ATV and stay and please don't run over everybody else.
2: Yeah.
1: He didn't even give us instructions. Now, that's stereotyping is what that is.
3: It is.
2: Yeah.
1: Right?
2: That's knowing your people.
1: Mm-hmm. That's it.
2: And that's okay.
3: Profiling.
2: And that's okay.
1: A little bit of profiling.
3: Yep.
1: A couple of things. Guys, be careful. I don't want to... Look, people need to give, and you do what your heart tells you to do. Have you seen this latest thing, and when people ask you to give to a charity?
2: You can't have
1: it. It won't take long for criminals to try to take this to... Good night. Look at this. Everybody just put your hands up in the air. If tap to pay, you love it.
2: Oh, I
1: my hand is up
2: right here.
3: Tap tap-a-roo.
1: One of people say that they use it all the time.
2: Mm-hmm.
1: I can't even tell you. The number is so small. The number of times I have to pull out a physical wallet to get money or do anything. Mm-hmm. The tap to pay, tap is fantastic.
3: Oh, are you talking on your phone?
1: Uh-huh.
3: Oh, okay. I thought you were talking about card tap to pay.
1: No, on the phone.
3: Okay. I don't have that set up.
1: Some people say there's security advantages. Mobile wallets can use the tokenization or virtual card number, so you mm-hmm. actually, your card number isn't, it doesn't have to be passed directly to a merchant during a transaction. We like that.
2: Yeah.
1: But here's what's happening with tap to pay. It's a charity scam.
2: Hmm.
1: Criminals are taking a technology designed to make paying easier and using it as a moment of distraction to turn what you thought was a small donation to a charity that they ask you about at the register to a massive charge. You think you're giving $5 or even maybe as much as $20, not you, Speedy, but some
3: Rick,
1: others, to a good cause, and all of a sudden you get your checking account information, and you've given hundreds or even thousands of dollars to a scam.
2: Well, what are they doing?
1: It's so long to read what they're doing.
2: Okay.
1: I'm just saying, if you're tap to paying, be careful. And people are saying, look, some of this stuff's legitimate. Don't want to rain on their parade at all. But they're saying the best thing to do, if you use tap to pay, check your account immediately. Mm. Don't go, well, I check my account once a week, that kind of thing.
2: Okay.
1: They're saying if you do it and you give to, you think you're giving to a charity on the tap to pay, we've all seen it. Be sure and check it, that if you said, I'll give $5, that your account only pulled $5, because there's a pretty intense scam going on.
3: Okay. I'm watching a video right now of YouTuber Marcus Brownlee. He's a huge tech YouTuber, and he's teamed up with Veritasium, which is another huge YouTube page, and it shows how they can get in, and it looks like $5, but it's a $10,000 charge.
1: Yeah.
3: It's a security flaw in tap to pay.
1: Correct.
2: Yeah. That, and then
1: you
2: also
1: are correct,
3: from
1: sir.
3: A locked phone, your iPhone stays locked the whole time.
2: Yeah, and they're saying some of the scammers are entering a different amount, so check it before it's scammed.
1: Mm-hmm.
3: Great.
1: We'll be right back.
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1: 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Hey, it's Rick Burgess. Are you ready? We're bringing the Rick Burgess Show to the 256. The Are You Ready Tour is rolling into town for one night only. 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
1: Thanks for being with us today. We'll try to get another unscreen phone calls in before we're done. We've only done one today, so we'll try to give you an opportunity to do that. Text Nation, you've been rolling right along. Thank you for that. 888, the number big box. 888, the number six big box. Sorry, I left that out. 888-624-4869. Your opportunity coming up a little bit later on. Strange Encounters today. We will be recording a brand new Strange Encounters. This is a partnership between Blaze Media and Big Vox Entertainment. And we'll be talking. We haven't talked a lot on the show about the Lindsey Clancy trial. It's just, I mean, I'm not making this up. I'm not trying to be overly dramatic. It's just so horrible. I mean, like at home, my wife, she won't talk about it. She's just like, I don't want to talk about it. If people bring it up, she'll be like, no, I don't want to talk about that. So I know it is a rough situation, and the closing arguments are going on now, but we will talk about it in Strange Encounters. So that'll be in the episode coming out, this weekend. And we'll also hit some other demons in the headlines. We'll talk about that a little bit. There's going to be a number of things in the episode coming up this weekend. Tallarico is back. We're going to take on him again, some of the things he's been saying. And there was a comment made by Rainn Wilson. Is that his last name?
2: Yeah, I think from The Office.
1: From The Office, mm-hmm. That played Dwight.
3: Yeah,
2: Rainn Wilson.
1: He was on a podcast and made some outrageous.
3: He did.
1: It really ties in, man, with the Wednesday Bible study, talking about how there'll be these declarations made that are really bad theology, and they'll create a version of the gospel and Christianity that isn't biblically sound, nor is it what Jesus actually said. So we got to be watching for that, because that's going on quite a bit. So we'll talk about that a little bit. And some of you have asked me to go back. Now, we did a podcast about this. I think it was on Rick and Bubba University. I think Bubba was out because I remember hosting it myself. And we took on a little bit some of the bad theology and some of today's modern worship songs. And really, you got to be careful. Sometimes there's bad theology in some of the old ones. And what do we need to be looking for? What do you mean by that? And instead of going specifically song by song, I might have a few examples. We'll talk about some tenets that seem to make up some of these worship songs. So some of that, all that'll be coming up this weekend, and some emails from you guys too, to try to help you with some questions that you have. If you're not part of the Strange Encounters experience and you would like to get more content, it's kind of become its own thing now. It's got its own Facebook page, facebook.com/strangeencounters. You can follow on Instagram and TikTok, Strange Encounters Pod, and then on YouTube, Strange Encounters Rick. Blaze Media is kind of taking that in its own platform. So we appreciate them trusting us with that, giving us that opportunity, and a new episode coming out this weekend. You know, I don't ever want to applaud criminal behavior, but okay, you got to give it to this guy for at least trying. Now, it's awful, okay, but a man accused of using a forged signature of Chief Justice John Roberts on a bogus Supreme Court order in an alleged attempt to get his own Indiana criminal case dismissed. He has now been arrested on federal charges. He got busted. Now, it's one thing to try to get your report card through by forging your mom or daddy's signature. Mm-hmm. Not that any of us ever did that.
3: You ever get busted on that?
1: Have you?
3: Mm. If I would have done it, yes.
1: Adler?
4: If you try to change an F to an A, they'll know it. If you know, if you,
3: yeah,
4: you're like, why is your shade of red different?
1: Oh, you went that route.
4: You know,
1: Speedy and maybe some of his other friends went the route of, I'm bringing my report card back and it has a signature of my mom on it, so she saw it.
3: Yeah, when I
1: remember, you used to have to get your mama or daddy to sign it.
3: I remember
1: to say they saw it.
3: I remember, yes, where my dad was sitting. I remember the chair he was sitting in.
1: Mm.
3: When he said, hey, son. Mm. Yes, sir. Come on in here. I went, oh.
1: Mm.
3: And he was just sitting at that chair.
1: Yep.
3: could see crystal clear at that time.
1: Yes, he
3: of
1: could.
3: His life.
1: He could see.
3: I wouldn't say crystal, but he could see.
1: He could see that Ford signature.
3: He could. He knew he didn't do it.
1: Was it close?
3: I felt like it was.
1: Was it? Mm. Okay. I mean, I don't mean to him, but somebody else maybe.
3: Yeah.
1: Could have, did it work?
3: Because you. Well, it had like, the teacher contact the parents.
1: Oh.
3: And there was one time that, and this is kind of funny looking back at it. It wasn't funny for Tyler when it happened.
1: Mm-hmm.
3: But there was one time that he got some homework, and he did not do well on it. He didn't even bring it home. He just threw it in the trash in the classroom.
1: Sure.
3: And the teacher contacted us, telling her that she had found it in the trash.
1: Mm-hmm. Mm-hmm.
3: I mean, but people, I mean, you shouldn't do that.
1: Well, I got to tell you, trying to fake Chief Justice Roberts on some paperwork to get your case dismissed, that's big.
3: It is.
1: That's a big jump.
3: Yeah.
1: That's a big get.
3: Much bigger than a teacher.
4: Mm-hmm. Who signed off on this? Right. Well, perhaps you've heard of him.
1: Chief Justice Roberts. How would you even get his signature? How would you even know it?
3: Probably online. I think it's there.
4: Yeah, I bet the stuff they signed.
3: Rulings
1: the
3: and
1: one,
3: all that.
1: The one that got me burned, and I'm not proud of it, is, I don't know, you know, because when you're young, you're not all that smart.
4: No,
1: I'm not saying you're not. I'm not saying you're not intelligent.
4: Yeah. Even when you're like 40 years old, you're not that smart.
1: No, you don't lack intelligence. Some do, but you don't have a lot of wisdom.
3: Right.
1: You can get knowledge, but you just don't know how to put it into practice. So, I don't know why I didn't think about this. I don't know how your report card was set up, or Adler yours. There was just multiple lines on the back for the whole year, Rick. You idiot. So. Your parents see the signature from the 6 weeks before,
3: uh-huh.
1: or 9 weeks, whenever it was we got. Was it 9 weeks? It was 9 weeks we got grades, I think.
3: Mm-hmm.
1: I don't know what it is now, but that's what we got, I think. Well, you idiot.
3: It's right there.
1: When you finally come in with a card you don't mind your parents seeing,
3: they see
1: when
3: the
1: they
3: other.
1: Flip it over to sign it, they're going to see the bad report card.
3: Gosh almighty.
1: That you tried to, you stupid. And then do you think they can't just look over and see the other grades? They're all on there, Rick. It's an ongoing thing.
3: It is.
1: It's not a one and done.
3: No. Now, it's all online. Or at least it was for when my boys were wrapping up. And
1: so many things.
3: You could just go in and check it. And it's like.
1: I remember that.
3: You know, it's like Life 360 now. You know? Yeah. I mean,
1: well,
3: you can't hide.
1: Well, now you're moving into being a dad. As a dad, I would always go on and check it to see what was coming.
3: Uh-huh.
1: And I didn't. Care as much as I needed to.
3: I know what you were doing.
1: I was preparing for the storm because we had somebody in
3: flying cover.
1: We had somebody in our house that took academics very serious, and she didn't play, and she expected excellent grades.
3: Where you were okay with C's, she was not.
1: No, because I was like, C's get degrees, and you know I can speak on behalf of C students everywhere. Some of us do just fine.
3: Kinda.
1: Well, I mean, we've
3: got good life skills.
1: Well, yeah. And she didn't.
4: It's called street smart.
1: She didn't care about
3: right.
1: it. She didn't like that at all. And did not agree. And so I would
3: so
1: go.
3: So you were trying to head some stuff
1: so
3: off.
1: So then I would go over and say, guys, I've checked your trend.
3: Dude.
1: You're trending poorly.
3: Why is there a zero?
1: Somebody turned this thing around.
3: Now, I don't know if this is true, but this would be my boys, their reply if I ever saw a zero on homework. Hey, what we got here? I mean, you got to do the little things right.
1: Mm-hmm.
3: I mean, homework. It's homework.
1: Don't get me grab those free points
3: then
1: when
3: you're
1: there.
3: When you get down to
1: grab
3: the end and you're 1 point away or half a point, all that comes to play.
1: Yes.
3: Oh, well, I've done that. She just hadn't put it in yet. That was there. A week later. Still seeing zero.
1: Mm-hmm.
3: See all there. These see these
1: all
3: zeros
1: they did
3: right here?
1: Was my time.
3: Here. We're going to her is what you're doing because handle your business. You're going to her and asking, or him, why it hadn't either been put in or if it hadn't been done, you're asking for some help here. Can I get half credit? Can I make
1: grab
3: up something?
1: Points, guys.
3: Something.
1: Somebody grab points.
3: Something.
1: Grab points wherever you can. I called it the academic version of the suitcase by the closet door.

0: they don't take you serious. That's what this is about.
1: Yeah.
0: And then before I know it, I'm in the principal's office. Mm-hmm. Before I know it, I'm on probation.
2: Right.
1: Yeah.
0: Mm-hmm. And I'm like, I'm not in school anymore.
2: I would always use this with my kids because I knew how I felt. I'd look at them and I'd say, look, I know you don't want to do it. I got it. It's not fun.
0: No.
2: But I want you to go ahead in time and I want you to think about how you will feel and how nervous you're going to be at the end. And you're going to look back and go, if I just would have done that.
0: I know.
2: I said, you're living in that moment right now.
0: Week seven, you're going to wish you'd done it.
2: And it would always, too, around the holidays. And I'd be like, man, no. I don't want no drama around the holidays. Please. Get your stuff done.
0: Please, y'all.
2: So, I mean, how awesome would it be to, you know, go into hunting season and enjoy yourself and not be worried sick about something?
0: Hey, teachers, send the finals to us after Christmas. We don't want to see them before Christmas.
2: No.
0: Just come on.
2: Just let's handle it.
0: Have a good Christmas. Now Santa's sad.
2: How much fun would it be?
0: Right.
2: We just got it done.
0: Wouldn't that be something?
3: Ruby came home from school the other day and she goes, man, first grade is hard. And I was like, sorry, kid. It's not going to get easier. These are the fun years, kiddo. Yeah. Sorry about that.
0: First grade, much harder now than it was when we were in first grade. Much harder.
3: Oh, yeah. It is. Big leap.
0: Yeah. We're better.
4: This is the Rick Burgess.
0: 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Hey, it's Rick Burgess. 100.3 The River. Hey, it's Rick Burgess. Are you ready? We're bringing the Rick Burgess Show to the 256. The Are You Ready Tour is rolling into town for one night only. 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
4: 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Strange Encounters today. That'll be out this weekend. So when you hear the phone ringing, that means that you are in line and you are ready to go. Don't forget that coming up this weekend, 3 man churches, 3 different cities, 2 different states, Chattahoochee Baptist Church in Cleveland, Georgia. Lee Moore there speaking that morning. They'll have lunch after. Man Church at Cross Point Church of Christ, Florence, Alabama. It'll be a wild game dinner. 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The men are allowed to bring their wives for this one. Looking forward to seeing all of you on Saturday night. And then Wingo will be at Southside Baptist Church, Rich Wingo in Andalusia, the home of 107.7. Not only will he handle the steak dinner for the men that Saturday night, he'll preach the next morning. You get a lot of Wingo there in Andalusia. Look at all that at themanchurch.com under events. Rick Burgess Show, unscreen phone calls. Go ahead.
6: Oh, Rick.
4: Hey, Larry. How are you, buddy?
6: Great. Rick, I have a thing to ask you.
4: Okay.
6: I hope I didn't make you mad by asking you if you could get a challenge coin.
4: Never, Larry. Never. It's an honor to get you a challenge coin. I didn't know that these ships had a challenge coin until you text and Adler checked on it. So I'll be more than willing to get you one.
6: Both Kevin and I didn't want to make you mad by asking you.
7: See what you've done.
4: Who thinks that makes me mad? What? Wait, Larry, why would you think that?
7: Why would they, Rick?
4: Larry?
6: Yeah.
4: Why would you think that would make me angry?
7: He just doesn't know why, Larry.
6: I don't know. We just thought it would.
4: You just thought it would? No, I'm more than happy to do that. And if there's a patch on there, I'll get that for you, too.
6: Thanks a lot.
7: And he's so nice. Hey, Larry, real quick before you go, have you been milking any more cows?
4: What?
6: We were only helping a friend working on his dairy for a while.
7: Okay. All right. Okay, good.
6: Rick.
4: Yes.
6: Rick.
4: Yes.
6: Day before yesterday, we got a patch and challenge coin from a Virgin Islands.
4: From what islands? The Virgin Islands?
6: Mm-hmm. Yes.
4: Oh, yeah. You know, after Chuck Norris went there, they changed the name.
6: Yes.
0: Two block.
7: Heard about that. Yeah. That's awesome, Larry. He's not laughing
6: you
7: at your patches.
0: Hey, thank you, Larry. Smoke a black and mild for me today, buddy.
4: Light one up, Larry. Yeah, for, hey, just Greg, one. You need to light a black and mild for Greg. They just had a new grandbaby.
7: Yeah. There he goes. That's okay. All he had. Look, he sent me pictures of what he just made.
4: I feel like Larry's too fragile now.
7: I wonder why I would be, Rick.
4: Having to handle the kid gloves.
0: You are.
7: No. Okay. I think he just doesn't want to make you upset.
4: How does he make me upset?
7: Why would somebody think that?
4: I don't know. I just don't know where that's coming from.
7: I don't know.
4: Rick Burgess Show, unscreened phone calls. Go ahead.
8: Now, Rick, me changing a D to a B and getting busted later on, no big deal. Both your parents were educators. How did you think that was going to work out?
4: You made a great point, and I think my mother has said this before. She goes, you and your brother, and she said, and frankly, mainly you, talking to me, the trouble that y'all got into at school while having two parents working there, what would have happened if y'all been in a school that we didn't know what was going on? And I said, Mom, let's take it further. What would have happened to us if we didn't have good parents like you and Dad? Greg and I would be in a penitentiary. There's no doubt about that. I mean, think of the things we did having good parents and having them at the school working there.
7: Yeah.
4: And some of it still started
7: that food fight.
4: How about that? It was just too much class clown in me.
0: Yep.
4: Rick Burgess Show, unscreened phone calls. Go ahead.
9: Hey, how's it going? So I just wanted to say congratulations to Greg for once. And I have some good news myself because just last Thursday, I also became a first-time grandpa of a baby girl that was 7 pounds, 3 ounces.
4: Oh, well, how about that? Congratulations.
9: So when y'all said that his was a baby girl at 7'4", I'm like, that's got to be too much of a coincidence.
4: That's great. That's fantastic, man. Congratulations. Greg said it's one of the few things in life that lives up to the hype. Rick Burgess Show, unscreen phone calls. Go ahead.
10: Rick, I hope to see you in Huntsville.
4: Oh, good.
10: But I hope Mr. Lucky don't get charged with plagiarism. And when you do your original songs, make sure this verse is not in there. Lay, lady, lay.
4: All right. We don't have that in any of our songs. Rick Burgess Show, unscreen phone calls. Go ahead.
11: Hey, I know this is, y'all already talked about this, but I was at the Raising Cane's opening in Tuscaloosa the other day.
4: Wow.
11: And I didn't realize there was a PETA protest. And I actually walked across the street with the lady in the skin costume. And I was just talking to her like, good morning, how are you? I knew she was dressed weird, but you know, it's a college town. I just thought maybe it might be some hippy doopy, you know. And then she goes and gets hung up on the thing.
0: I need to know how long was she upside down?
11: Okay, she was upside down for probably 25 minutes, and then they had to get her down. If you go on Tuscaloosa Thread, you can watch because I guess all the blood was rushing to her, but they had to get her down. And then they put her back up, and y'all, I won free chicken for a year. And they were like, do you want more information? I was like, heck no, I just won free chicken for a year.
4: How about that? That's... Wow. So you just thought it was some weird
0: you want college info?
4: Nope. I'm good.
11: Yes, I thought it was just some weird college girl, and I was just like, okay, well, you know, whatever. And then she gets hung up on the thing.
4: Oh, that's funny. funny. So there you go.
7: I love the fact she walked across the street with her, and then she got hung upside down.
0: And then she won free chicken for a year. That's fantastic.
4: Thanks for being with us, America. We'll chat with you on the next live Rick Burgess Show.
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4: 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Get you ready for the weekend. Burge, please, from Text Nation, please fix the airlines. I'm in Pittsburgh. I was supposed to have left 12 hours ago. I'm a QKD.

Who Dat Nation in Louisiana, Scott says, I'm ready to go. Who Dat? Who Dat? Who Dat said they're going to beat Kansas State? Congratulations, Papa, on grandbaby number 5. Georgia Championship Wrestling is ready.

0: 107, Birmingham, ZZK. We'll take all five. Oxford, Alabama says, hello, boys. It's a Friday, Bird. Yes, it is. The Tex Nation celebrating. Thank you for being with us. Speedy, Adler, and Papa's back. Greg is back and celebrating.
1: Oh, yeah.
0: The addition of grandchild number five, granddaughter number three.
1: That's right.
0: And congratulations, Papa.
1: It was awesome. And again, we were talking off air. We just take it for granted how big of a miracle that is at birth.
0: Oh.
1: And you see them, they're out, they're breathing. It's just amazing to watch. Because, you know, now they'll let you come on in.
0: Yes.
1: Now I wasn't in there, obviously, when the baby was born.
0: Matter of fact, I was told by your daughter yesterday that they corralled you back out to the waiting room.
1: They did. I usually hang out in the hall. That's my thing.
0: They wouldn't let you hang in the hall.
1: And I listen through the door.
0: They wouldn't let you hang in the hall.
1: No, they run me off.
0: Why?
1: I don't know. I could have talked her out of it. But
2: who's the weird guy in the hall?
1: Yeah, who's the outside the door with his ear on the door? But yeah, for like the, because two of my grandbabies were born during the pandemic, so we couldn't go at all.
0: Which is infuriating.
1: Yeah. And then
0: the
1: other two, I was outside the door on. But anyway, that's fine. They let me come back.
0: Yeah.
1: But they'll let you in there, pretty soon.
0: Yes.
1: And, it was great. All the prayers were appreciated. Everything went wonderful.
0: Mm-hmm.
1: I'll get a report. I don't know how, the baby kept them up last night. Who knows?
0: Yeah. But, so Sherry, because now look, when there's a baby, Sherry's going.
1: Oh, yeah.
0: I was even like, baby, listen, just give him a minute. And I said, maybe we can try to go. No, so we can't go? I said, well, yeah, I guess we can. She goes, well, I'm going to see that baby. And then Sherry immediately goes into this. It's like Sherry forgets that any other people exist. And her voice changes. And she has this little baby voice that she gets into. That she talks to all of them this way.
1: Oh, yeah.
0: And she gets into that, and then no one else exists.
1: I mean, she's kind of just in her own world.
3: It's like you doing Handyman Rick.
0: Oh, yeah. Yeah. I'm like that, and I'm just like, okay. And then I do the famous thing that I watched our dad do, where I, when it's time for me to hold her, I just welcome her to the world.
1: Yeah.
0: Say, I'm Rick. I just like to welcome you to the world. I know you're new here. You haven't been here very long. So I'm going to talk to you a little bit about what the world's getting. I'll go walk over to the window. And I'll talk to her a little bit about the world.
3: And then, crazy out there.
0: And then, of course, with the Greggs, the grandkids, I get to announce your papa and Lily and your other grandparents are going to spoil you rotten. But compared to them, I have less responsibility than them. Oh, yeah.
1: So
0: there's nothing that I won't give you.
1: Oh yeah.
0: You know, and then no one can even get on me. I'm great uncles. Have you ever heard anybody even talk about great uncles? No. I mean,
1: we're nothing
0: but fun.
3: Yeah. All that is.
0: Yeah. Fun. So she's beautiful, Greg.
1: Yeah,
0: beautiful.
1: She is. It was wow. Yeah. You know, and number five. It's hard to believe.
0: Yeah,
1: so I was sitting in the waiting room that they banned me to.
0: Yeah.
1: And I was thinking, see, I was born there. Of course, I have no memories of that. But anyway, my children were both born in St. Vincent, and all of my grandchildren, three of them have been. So I was thinking, it doesn't seem that long ago when I was sitting there. You remember when Chandler was born and you had to bring Taylor to the hospital,
0: oh,
1: you and
0: goodness.
1: Mom, and
0: oh,
1: he wanted to wear that denim jacket. And it was in June. He was little. Anyway, I went to the bistro. Is still there. The coffee shop.
0: Oh, yeah.
1: So I'm thinking, and now I'm sitting in here, and I got five, and I'm 60.
0: Oh,
3: wow.
1: It seems like
0: it's incredible.
1: I mean, it just flew. Yeah. Like I looked around and said, so when you were in here the first time, when Taylor was being born.
0: Wow.
3: Can I ask you a question?
1: Doesn't seem that long ago.
0: No.
3: With your wife having a baby, or your daughter having a baby, what is more nerve-wracking?
1: Ooh.
3: Because it was with the first one especially, you're just so scared for that first one because you don't know what to expect. You're just like,
1: oh,
3: and then the 9 months before has just been, a whole preparation and setup. Because, man,
0: yeah,
3: I was nervous with Aaron, but, man, with Ruby, I'm going to be very nervous.
1: Yeah. I've never thought of it that way, but you're right. It's a little... They're both very scary, for lack of a better word.
3: Right.
1: Yeah. They're definitely, head on which one's worse. I don't know, but they're both pretty stressful.
3: Yeah, it's pretty wild. You mentioned it in the break. You're like, yeah, so lungs not working, lungs working.
1: Yeah.
3: That's a big moment. That's a big change.
1: Yeah, I mean, I've been breathing liquid for 9 months, and now I just get a gasp of air, and I'm It's like I've been breathing air all the time.
2: Yeah.
0: Certainly we're not the first.
1: I'm hungry.
2: We're not grabbing fingers.
1: Yeah.
0: We're not the first people. We're not the first people to say this, but it needs to be said again. How can anybody believe all this is happenstance? I mean, how can any of you honestly believe that there is no living God behind all that? How can you believe this all just happened? I mean, birth alone.
1: It's a miracle.
0: If you had no other example to look
1: at. That's it.
0: If all you had was how human beings are created.
2: Yeah.
0: Greg, it's funny you said that. I mean, I really did. I'm not just saying this for the conversation. I walked in that room, and for some reason, maybe you were in the same place I went. So she's here now.
1: Yeah.
0: I mean, she was just over here inside this woman in her womb, and she's out here. She's mm-hmm. here.
1: Yeah.
0: I mean, it's just, and it wasn't that long ago.
1: No.
0: I mean, it was only hours ago.
1: Isn't that?
0: I mean, it was crazy.
1: And if you want, I'm not going to be Debbie Downer and bring up probably one of the most horrible things we reported on. Are you going to vote that 9-month thing that they voted on?
2: Oh, come on.
1: You're right. That's the person. You want to argue first trimester? I mean, I disagree with you. But how can any human being argue third?
0: Oh, my God.
3: I know they're like laughing at your jokes almost at that point.
2: Yes, unbelievable.
3: and at the 6 month.
2: No, I mean that's
3: as far
2: right.
3: as call.
0: No, I got it. I've never heard it put that way before.
3: Yeah. Responsive they are, and then a buddy of mine has a 6-month-old right now, and that's when they're just talking to you.
2: By that point,
3: you got a little bit of a little potato, you know, up until that six month mark
1: start getting fun.
3: But man, they start really just looking you in the eyes. It's just amazing.
2: Yeah.
0: Well, and so when they first get here, and same thing, you know, because I was in the room, of course, Riley, Greg's son-in-law, he's a big man, but I didn't see him with her yet. He'd already had her plenty. And so Sherry, you know, holds her, and Sherry's tiny, and it's cute, and and they hand her to me, and they were like, Chandler goes, look at Uncle Rick's hands. I mean, just like she could almost fit, even though she's not a small baby, she's 7 pounds, 4 ounces, is that right? But anyway, just how tiny they are, and when they're just so, I mean, so
1: right here, so
0: wonderful. It's great.
1: Yes, but thank you.
3: Oh, she's got hair.
1: Oh, yeah.
3: She got a good bit.
0: Isn't she pretty?
3: Isn't she pretty? That's fantastic.
0: Well.
1: Oh, yeah.
3: And Greg, I heard you struggled a little bit to cut the cord. That's fine. It takes strong hands.
1: It does.
3: It takes a strong man to do it.
1: I snuck in there, and they said, why are you here?
2: So you were kicked out to the lobby. Was anybody with you?
1: No.
2: It's just you by yourself?
1: Which I like that.
3: Picture it.
0: You know, that's so honest.
1: Yeah.
3: What did you do? Did you look at your phone? Did you look at the wall?
1: Yeah.
3: Was there something on TV? Anything?
1: It was just kind of quiet in there. I was the only one in there.
0: I think Greg set a record yesterday because I kept telling Sherry. Sherry goes, well, when was she born? I said, well, we got a text about 8:40. She goes, that's not when she was born. And I said, baby, it can't be that far off. What was it, like 8:05 or something like that?
1: 8:03.
3: Greg's heart is growing like the Grinch. His heart is
1: between
3: growing.
1: 7 and 8.
3: His heart is growing like the Grinch.
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1: 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Get your life back. Okay, quit worrying about this. Let's just get it resolved. Or you can go to the link there at rickburgessshow.com under sponsors. So Papa is back. Greg, we want you to know that coming up on the show today, we have put together a special something for you today.
2: You put together a special something
1: today. We have. There's a congratulations on your new edition coming today that is going to be special to
2: you. Oh, well, I like that.
1: So that's all I'm going to say. I'm not going to say anything else.
2: I'm trying to pull something off.
1: No, we're not pulling something. This is a gift.
3: You're not going to hate it.
1: No, this is a gift, Greg.
2: Yeah. Well, that's awesome.
1: This is a gift.
3: You ain't got to be worried about it.
1: Yeah. Nothing embarrassing or anything like that. It's a gift. I promise. Mm-hmm. Okay.
2: Don't make me nervous.
1: No. Adler's been working on it. No, I'm just kidding. It's coming.
2: It's a song, Greg, about how sorry grandfather you are.
1: No, it's nothing like
4: go.
1: That.
4: I love it when you call me Big Papa.
1: The Are You Ready Tour starts 2 weeks from today. That's real.
3: Real.
1: That's real.
2: Did you say 2 weeks?
1: 2 weeks from today. 2 weeks from today.
4: Exciting.
2: 2 weeks goes by really fast.
1: If you have text ticket to 888, the number 6, Big Vox, 888-624-4869, your name could be drawn today for 4 tickets to either Montgomery, which is 2 weeks from today, Starkville, 3 weeks from today, or Huntsville, 4 weeks from today. Right? Something like that. So you can pick any one of those, and you'll have 4 tickets to go. Birmingham does not have any free tickets available. I don't know if they will or not, but, you know, the box offices, they all have different specials running. And I do want to tell you that we're at the point now, so close to the tour, we don't really have any say on what their deals are, and they all have deals. But you need to talk to whatever particular box office. If you're like, hey, now what's that code? Now, the RBS 20, I can tell you that's 20% off. I can give you that. But some of them have, you know, buy one, get one. Some of them have different discounts. So you need to talk to the particular box office about that, because now they're autonomous. They run their own ticket deals. Okay. So be sure you are aware of that. But we also can help you with free tickets, and we'll do that again today. So we'll have a name. So look for your text if you have registered, because you might get a text from Speedy, and Speedy will be letting you know that you've won tickets, and just tell them which venue you want to go to. There you go.
2: Simple as that.
1: That'll work. Great. Did you also know, you weren't here yesterday. Did you know that as of Monday in Huntsville, that we will now be heard on 106.1 WTAK, Huntsville's classic rock.
2: Starting Monday?
1: Starting Monday.
2: All right.
1: Uh-huh. So
2: we love Huntsville.
1: Changing affiliates in Huntsville. We're excited about this. No offense to 100.3 The River, but for us, we think this is actually a step up. And it's a good deal. Yeah, it's a great station, and they're gonna be adding us to their new lineup. That's coming on Monday. Still gonna be in Huntsville, no problem there.
2: Yeah, good, because we love Huntsville.
1: Just different affiliate. Now, some of you are confusing the different stations in Huntsville.
3: Boy, are you.
1: Some of you have been afraid that we've bumped Casio Kid. No, this is not the station that Casio is.
3: And by the way, good morning, CK.
1: Hey, what's up, CK?
3: What's up?
1: Hey. Robert, you probably got a lot of people yesterday thinking we're going to bump you. But we're not. Let me tell you why
2: that started, because he went full-time wrestling.
1: Yes, he did.
2: And everybody said, well, he's got a new career.
1: Yes, he does.
3: Yeah, and they confused the rock station. But I love to, and this is why you got to be careful with Tech Nation. Some of them just so... Oh, dude, this is y'all were on this day. Whatever, everything was wrong with what they were
2: saying.
3: Nobody was right. And so Rick's just clarifying that it has nothing to do with that. And we have never been on WTAK.
1: We have not.
3: No.
1: But yeah, Tex
3: Even
1: Nation.
3: Even though some of you said we have.
1: Can I say something about Tex Nation? Y'all are pretty reliable. You know, I believe in you more than Speedy does.
3: No, I just check you.
1: But maybe
3: box you out a little bit.
1: But I will draft for Speedy here. Are with Speedy here. You didn't have any of that right.
3: Mm-mm.
1: You had the whole Huntsville thing really wrong yesterday. You really couldn't have messed it up any more than you did. Okay, so
2: not even on the same page.
1: No. Y'all had a lot of stuff you were treating like fact that just wasn't.
2: Which means we're going to hear, well, hey, I went there, y'all ain't on.
1: Right.
2: That's the wrong one.
1: No, I did have somebody tell me, I'm on there right now, I don't hear you. It's not today, it's Monday. Monday. So we'll be on there Monday. Yeah, we've had some technical difficulties this year, and really the last year and 8 months, and we just need to move to a different affiliate.
3: Yeah.
1: So
3: our heart's excited, and so are we.
1: They are. Yeah, man, it's going to be a lot of fun. And you know, we like that whole world anyway.
3: Sure.
1: You know, we like that world.
3: Mm-hmm. My dad said he's got it.
1: Speedy was worried about his dad. That's where Speedy's dad lives.
3: He said, "Hey, I can go up the dial. I got it.
2: I got it. Problem.
3: Don't question me."
1: And he found it on his own.
3: Yes.
1: Are you guys preset?
3: He said he will. He's gonna wait.
1: Okay.
3: He's gonna wait till Monday, which, by the way, will be my parents' 63rd wedding anniversary.
1: So they
3: shared that.
1: Yes,
3: your parents and mine.
5: Thanks for reminding them, Speedy. Good job reminding them.
1: Wow.
3: Yeah, 63 years. And you know what's so amazing is you were talking about how time flies with the babies and grandbabies and all that. He said, I felt like I married your mom yesterday.
2: How about that?
3: It's just flown by.
1: How about that?
2: 63 years.
3: That's coming Monday. So he's going to go on over to 106.1, Rick, and happy anniversary to my mom.
1: Thank you, Mr. Wilburn. We'll be right back.
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1: Brand new episode there as well, coming up the rest of the weekend. It'll come out tomorrow, too. all right, so Papa's back. We talked about that. The new baby's here. Her name, Greg?
2: I'm sorry.
1: The new baby's name?
2: Let me get it right. Sayla.
1: Mm-hmm.
2: She go by Sayla. Her full name is Sayla St. Clair.
1: Sinclair. Sinclair. You got to get this, Greg. You got to get it.
3: You'll get it one day.
2: Sayla Sinclair Jones.
1: Yeah. Sayla Sinclair Jones. There you go.
4: Hold on. Let me see.
1: Beautiful.
2: How did I mess that up? I'm still tired.
1: Yeah, Greg, you are. You got a lot going on, buddy. You got another baby here. You got another grandkid. We're ready to go.
2: There we go.
1: You know, we had one of those
2: things. Thank you.
1: Yeah. And Greg, everybody wanted you to know yesterday. Is it Amy or Tammy?
4: Amy.
1: It's Amy from 1,000-Pound Sisters has put a song out.
2: Yeah. Well, I haven't done a music video.
1: And everybody wants you to know that.
4: Good night.
2: Yeah, I saw the previews for the upcoming season. They mentioned that she was doing a little song.
4: Adler played her teasing about it.
1: Great. But
4: we didn't actually hear the song.
1: Oh, great.
4: Oh, my goodness. It was sent to me by
1: you have
4: tons
1: the song
4: of friends.
1: Now? The song? Oh, my God.
4: Yeah, it's.
1: I
4: don't want to get us in trouble or anything. But
2: the way they proceeded on the previews,
4: you know, it will.
2: Unless I'm wrong, she is basically using AI to do it.
1: Oh, really?
2: That may be her voice. I'm not sure about that, but okay. I think the song itself.
4: There's a YouTube version of it.
2: The music,
4: that everybody
2: the
4: was
2: music part.
4: Me.
1: Okay.
4: What
1: we can
4: Adler
1: do
4: is coming your way now.
1: Yeah, what we can do, Adler. I won't get us in trouble because what we can do. Oh, no, that's still issues, though, isn't it? Is it issues if we just look at it? I mean, because, you know, the video itself, I think, is where the goal's going.
4: How do we do it with with this one, not with a little screen? Because I know that's helped you in the past.
3: Right. Mm-hmm. What I think we could do is we just really stress that this is a review. This is a commentary.
2: So you're not sure.
3: This is
4: so we're clearly
3: evaluation of the content. Not
4: do you want to go to jail
3: not
4: on
3: a substitute for the content, a review of the content.
4: You don't want drama on a Friday, though. You know you don't.
3: I doubt she has her copyright act together.
1: She doesn't seem to
3: be
1: that way.
3: I doubt she has lawyers
2: unless
3: ready for
2: TLC's
3: this.
2: TLC's handling it.
1: Right.
4: A bunch of buddies. Hobie even sent it to you and I. I just sent it to you.
3: Okay.
4: And we also have footage of Hobie trying to get upstairs with an Achilles. And,
1: oh, my goodness.
4: And Mary Catherine, his wife, video.
1: Who?
4: May Catherine.
1: Okay, right.
4: who's turned into gold because she's videoing everything and sending it to me,
1: good.
4: Which I love.
1: Good.
4: But we have to break that down, too.
1: Right.
4: Him going up backwards, up the steps, and he can't put any pressure on his foot.
1: Is he still coaching you in life? Or is this,
4: no, just his friend.
1: No, I'm just talking about
4: now. I would call y'all a friend, not a coach.
1: Is Andrew? Well,
4: yeah.
1: Well, I
4: refer to y'all some at the house, and somebody don't go, well, is they your life coach?
1: Right.
4: No, they're just
2: friends. Was Hobie there saying it?
4: Yes.
1: Yeah, well, I mean, but you're.
2: You don't ever know.
4: Like when he's like, where's my life coach? I mean, you call a buddy of Greg.
1: Can I tell you why that happened? Because you stopped doing it a little bit. And so we've eased up a little bit. But we went through a run where this was something we heard a lot. When Hobie said, what Hobie does.
2: I think he was hanging around too much with it because he Hobie.
4: See, that's called conversation.
1: Right.
4: We will conversate sometimes while we're working out, and then a topic will come up, and I'm like, well, you know.
1: I don't know, Rick. I mean, well, Hobie says you might want to try this. I mean, there was a lot of that.
4: Well, your tire guy. Did you like your tire guy?
1: I loved him.
4: Who did that come from?
1: I'm grateful for Hobie.
2: See? Yep, you too.
1: I may take him on. Maybe he can take another client.
2: Yeah.
3: All right, I have a solution for us.
4: All right, let's go.
3: All right, so are we
4: ready
3: to
4: show your screen?
3: I've got a solution.
4: All right.
3: Y'all have to look up there for it, but here
4: got
3: we go.
4: It.
3: So this is a review of, what's her name, Fat Amy?
1: Oh, easy.
3: You're just Amy. Easy.
2: Just Amy, I think.
3: Fat Amy is somebody else.
4: Right.
3: That's from.
2: Oh yeah,
3: that's
2: from,
3: Pitch Perfect.
2: Yeah,
4: review of Sorry. Amy from 1,000 Pounds.
3: Review of
2: it
3: Amy
2: still works,
3: who weighs
2: 1,000 pounds.
3: Okay. Mm-hmm. All right. So
1: do anything at all?
3: I think does it have cuss words, Speedy? I haven't heard any of this. I haven't seen any of this.
4: I wanted to be completely honest. I wanted to keep it pure, so I haven't.
3: What if she cusses or has like?
4: Then we have to delay it. I guess.
3: Okay. All right. Here we go. Greg, country.
1: Greg, please.
3: She's walking in the woods, y'all.
1: Sounds hollow.
4: Wow, she got...
1: Greg! Tucked in the pines, we're leaving all the city and the stress
4: behind. I got the country rough flowing. Zoom in on Greg, please. In between the toes on a fresh water beach where the
1: we're slipping through the canyon, shadows and light. Look at that, man.

0: Is that enough? I think. Okay,
1: gotcha. Oh, you're breaking it down. She's rapping. She just started rapping, I think.
2: Sample cows, rim rock, loose creek, bird and tuba pounds. Hollow water is the perfect blue. Yeah, they can't even take me in my camera suit. Got the bass turned up on the beach and the boot. Jumping off the rocks where the water was deep, while the rest of the world is fast asleep. Is that what you're saying?
3: The rest of the world is fast asleep.
0: Hey, Papa's going to be driving home going,
4: no, I'm going to leave that. I think it's always.
5: Y'all, her lip syncing wasn't even on. She doesn't know the words to her own song.
6: I don't think so.
5: I feel very confident saying that.
7: How can we live in a world?
4: Somebody says she needs to open up for Mr. Lucky.
7: You know what? I said special guest.
6: Yeah.
7: I've named a few, but there could be some you don't know about.
4: The rapping part is what said it all.
6: Oh, yeah.
4: Hey, because
6: yeah.
4: I'm doing all these moves.
6: Oh, and I'm a snap, too, while I'm pointing at you.
7: Oh my goodness!
6: Oh wow!
4: Who knew Amy was a star like that?
7: I just like to tell the world you're welcome for us. You know, one thing that started out, we've taken our culture and we've shared it with the world. And how about this? You're welcome for all that is provided.
4: Oh yeah,
7: you know,
4: enjoy.
5: Just when I thought country
7: rap. We couldn't
5: rap,
7: keep this to ourselves.
5: Yeah. No. Yeah. Just when I thought country rap couldn't get any better.
7: Yeah, that's right. Stay correct. Yeah, you're wrong.
6: We're going to replace Jelly Roll with Amy.
5: Yeah.
7: Cole Ford thought he could country rap. By the way, Jelly's told us all to take a hike.
6: He did. He said, if you don't like it.
7: He said, if you don't like what I'm doing, y'all just stop listening to me. You know what I say? Okay.
6: Yeah.
7: Done.
6: Yeah.
4: Yeah. Whatever.
7: You got a right to say whatever you want. We got a right to respond.
6: That's right.
7: If you don't want to walk that back, that's fine. Now, you've changed your tune a little bit.
5: Mm-hmm. So he's taking a little hiatus from after this tour here, I guess, get himself.
4: So he lost his wife in the middle of it. And all
5: right. Yeah. This may be a pivot, guys. He may be hoping to bring some new people in, let that die down, and then at the end of it all, after the dust settles, he's got a larger audience. I don't know. I don't know what his thinking is here.
7: But you know, that sounds, I mean, we don't like that plan, but that's a plausible way somebody's mind could have worked in the entertainment business.
5: I don't know. Yeah. Maybe he wants to pivot to hosting stuff. I don't know. Acting more or something. I don't know.
6: I'm going to throw another one out here. What was his ex-wife's name?
5: Bunny.
7: Bunny XO.
4: Bunny XO.
5: Legal name.
6: Could Bunny have helped keep him grounded. Now she's not around.
5: Absolutely, sure.
6: And now
7: what are we saying?
6: I'm just throwing that out there. Maybe we're all looking like Bunny was the problem, but could it have been?
5: I'm not saying she wasn't a problem.
6: Right. Yeah. Right.
5: But I'm also you're bringing up a great point here. Rick, go ahead, Rick. What do you say?
6: I'm saying Bunny. I got it.
7: No, it just feels... Look, I'm not disagreeing. I just would like to give my first reaction. It just feels a little weird for somebody to say, I tell you, when his life turned bad, when he left that stripper.
6: Right.
7: Escort. You know, I got it. Right. Is it escort?
4: She's an escort.
7: That's a step
5: high
7: up.
5: Class price. Right.
7: By the way, that's a step up.
5: Yeah. It is.
7: You know, when he was married to that escort, his life was a lot more stable.
5: Yeah.
7: It's when he decided to walk away from that escort.
4: You know,
7: when
4: you apart. And we said this before.
7: I'm not saying that's not true. It just
4: If you can work through the fact that your wife's an escort, you ought to be able to work through anything.
5: Right.
4: I think we've made that point before.
6: Right.
4: You know what I'm saying?
6: Right.
4: There's nothing I can't have.
6: Right. You know, now, Jed York wanted her.

0: man who taught the world to say, couldn't care less, Rick Burgess.
1: Thanks for being with us today, America. Coming up a little bit later, the Vox

0: Getting you ready for the weekend. We'll kind of set up the stories that have happened since the last time we were together. Greg is back. He's got grandbaby number five. She is here and doing great. Mama's doing fine. It was funny when you guys got to celebrate, and of course then you had to go help with the other kids, and y'all been up all night and all this. And so when Sherry and I went there, I actually thought we were going there at a time that Chandler's in-laws would be there, the Joneses. And so I was like, well, you know, but Sherry was going to go. So we went. Well, it ended up, we got there when it was just a gap. There was no one there. Greg and Lily and all them, they'd gone home. So as we walk off the elevator, you know, you can see a little, some bathrooms that are there before you go into the birth suites. And Sherry said, oh, I need to go in here real quick and go to the bathroom before we get back there. Okay. And so there's a little hall where it's nothing but where the bathrooms are. Well, if you come walking out of the birth suites and go to the elevator and you've got your back to me, you don't even know I'm there. You can't even see me. Well, I look up and there's Greg's son-in-law, the proud
1: looking
0: daddy.
1: Sleeping.
0: The proud daddy. And he told me later he was about to get on the elevator to go get coffee. And he comes by. He does not see me. And he doesn't think there's anybody around. And behind him, his name's Riley. Behind him, I went, Riley. And it scared him. I mean,
1: Rick would have been mistaken. Yeah, he
0: turns around. He goes, oh, my goodness, like that. And then later he was like, you know, when you're in the hospital. And suddenly you just hear your voice being called. You think, is this it?
1: Yeah. What happened?
0: Has an angel come to get me? Riley.
2: Thank goodness you didn't pass out. Like, who was that, Wendy, that called yesterday from Mobile?
0: Oh, yeah.
2: Remember we did that deal where people are pass out?
0: Yeah, I didn't know that.
2: She gets, like, startled, she pass like a goat.
0: Yeah.
2: I don't know if he'd have gone.
0: Yeah. Riley.
1: I wish one of y'all would faint every time we yelled at you.
0: I know. If just one person on this show had that, what we could do with it. What we could do with it.
3: It would be great.
0: So is Al Michaels getting too old?
1: Yes, Rick. I didn't. You can't just do it forever.
0: How old is he? He's 81. Mm-hmm. Should he still be attempting this at 81?
2: Wow.
0: I mean, he's no Paul McCartney of broadcasting. Okay.
2: He's not. He got, I listened to him and watching him last year. He got better as the year went on, I believe. But there's a little bit of, you know, just.
0: Yeah. I like Al Michaels, but I'm just talking about.
1: No, I do too.
0: If he can't be who he is, yes, indeedy. Yeah. You know, Keith Jackson, I mean.
1: Do you believe in miracles?
0: There comes a time. But anyway, I don't know why I did Keith, you know, there, but I just wanted to. But here's where you're going to get upset, Greg. In order for you to heard Al Michaels stumble through the Lake America and Trump and all that last night, you would have had to have watched it on Amazon Prime.
1: Mm-hmm.
0: And go.
2: I'll get used to that.
4: Release.
1: I know.
4: The Kraken.
1: I don't like it. Mm-mm.
0: You don't like all this newfangled streaming stuff, do you, buddy?
1: Don't.
0: Mm-hmm. Not when
1: I like my big three networks.
0: You just want it on Channel 4, don't you, buddy?
1: Yeah, that's it, right? What's wrong with that?
0: So apparently he kept struggling with getting a lake right because it's, of course, now, of
1: they
0: course.
1: Trouble with it.
0: Of course, is it Lake Ontario, the one that Trump's renamed?
3: Yeah, because Lake America. America.
0: It's now supposed to be Lake America.
3: Yeah.
0: And I don't know, is that official?
1: That's it.
0: I mean, is it?
2: Yesterday, it was pretty funny.
3: No, it's official.
1: We're going to change signs and everything.
2: We have a comedian as a president.
3: We do.
2: Yeah, got to keep saying that. Yeah. But, they were showing like a shot, Rick, like a drone shot or a helicopter shot of Lake Erie.
0: Yeah.
2: And Al Michaels was referring to that, and then Lake Ontario when they go to Buffalo, whatever. But just he finally just gives up and goes, you know what I mean.
0: Yeah.
2: Here it is.
0: We have it right here.
1: Yeah. Oh, my God.
5: That is Lake Erie. We think it is still called Lake Erie on the right. We're not quite sure at this point.
1: Yeah.
5: But we'll be by Lake something like Ontario or whatever it's going to be called by the time we get to Buffalo. Anyway, you know what I'm talking about. Some of you do.
1: Some of us do.
5: Yeah, right. Read the news.
0: Read the news. So he's saying there, where they were located, Lake Erie.
2: Mm-hmm.
0: But when they get to Buffalo, mm-hmm. they're going to have to deal with Lake Ontario.
1: That's what he said?
0: I think.
2: Which is Lake America, whatever.
0: But he sounded okay. I haven't heard him call a game, and probably won't, I don't think.
2: Yeah.
0: I don't know when I don't know when I'd be in that situation.
4: Can we
2: on Thursday night, just tune on over.
4: Can we watch Trump make it official?
2: Uh-huh.
4: Okay, this is real. This is he signed the documents and everything.
0: All right. So is this recent?
4: Yes.
2: Gulf of America and Lake America now.
4: Yes.
6: So this is Lake Ontario in Canada and in the United States. But we're going to make a little change. We're going to call it something different than Lake Ontario. We're going to call it Lake America. And all it takes is a good pen and some intelligence.
0: No. No. Okay.
2: It's like Frank Caliendo's doing this.
4: He crossed out
2: Ontario.
4: Listen to right here. He's going to say something very funny. He's
2: writing.
6: So now we have a lake, and now we have a gulf. Because we have the Gulf of America, and now we have Lake America, without the of. Thank you very much, everybody. Enjoy Lake America.
4: Without the of. What does without the of even mean?
0: My goodness. I wish you could take your little pen and lower our gas prices and get our groceries down.
1: Yeah, that would really applaud.
7: That'd be big.
1: I'm not worried about what a lake's called.
0: Right,
1: I'm really not.
0: I'm not all that impacted by that. But but that's fun. What did he say? You taking the of out?
4: Without the of.
2: Gulf like of America. It's a Lake America without the of.
4: Without the of. Okay.
0: His mind just
4: clarifying, without the of.
0: Right.
2: Amy wrote a song about it. Hit it. No, hit it.
1: We got all kinds of wars going on. We got all
2: Lake America.
4: Without the of.
1: There's all kinds of things continuing.
0: We got to deal with it. Let's get that off the table.
4: Will that be a motivating factor for Canada with these tariffs?
2: I don't know.
4: Is that
1: probably not?
4: Okay,
1: probably not.
0: Probably the opposite effect, just to be honest.
1: Right. I don't think they're all that concerned about what a lake's called, but if something's in America, I don't have any problem changing it to something to do with America. That's fine.
7: Again, don't put up too many new signs because the next president will come in and change it right back.
1: Oh, of course.
7: Hold on to those old signs. You may need them.
1: When America is foolish enough to think that their hope is found in our modern day socialist.
7: Yeah,
1: we'll look up and they'll have their pen out and they'll be changing it back.
4: Yeah. The Prime Minister of Canada did speak about this. If you guys want to hear a quick talk about this,
1: how am I doing on time?
4: About this, lady. You're great. Okay. You're great. Okay.
8: Jumping off the rocks where the water was deep.
0: That's all day, right there.
1: All day.
0: No way.
1: All day long.
0: No way we make it to archives, but I love it.
4: That was their comment about the water being deep while the rest of the world is fast asleep.
1: Oh, that's good. Go, Amy. Top of the hour. Thanks for being with us, America.
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America. Y'all ready? Let's go. Brand new hour. Getting you ready for the weekend. Speedy, Greg's back. Adler, all here. We're ready to go. The voice of reason. If you sent the word ticket to 888, the number 6, Big Vox on our text option, you're in a drawing for 4 tickets to your choice of venue between Montgomery, Scarborough, and Huntsville, and a winner's coming up. Man!

0: your text. Speedy will be reaching out to you when he draws the name. Let us know if you can go. Pick your venue. We'll announce your name, and you're in. So, guys, I'm worried. Look, I'm sometimes Tony Romo in his broadcasting kind of gets on my nerves, but I think he's very knowledgeable. Oh, let me tell you something, Jim. They're going to blitz off the side, Jim. They're walking up, Jim. But I don't know whether we're going to get to see Tony. It's getting worse for Tony.
1: Mm-hmm.
2: Guys, y'all realize the contract he has.
0: It's getting worse for Tony.
3: Big one.
0: He's now hit with several new citations.
1: Wow.
0: Further jeopardizing his return to the NFL broadcast.
1: Mm.
0: Got some new citations, Jim.
1: Mm-hmm.
0: Tony Romo, we remember in July, we did the story when he was arrested on charges of allegedly operating a vehicle while intoxicated. We know that whole deal. He now faces several additional citations in Milwaukee related to that arrest. New report from the New York Post, newly filed court records. First offense is operating while intoxicated, unsafe passing on the right side, possessing open intoxicants, something open container. Does that mean he's got a little, is it just a drink or what else could intoxicate you? I guess, but that's what they mean.
2: Yeah.
4: He had a buddy riding shotgun with him.
3: Open container.
0: A spokesperson for Romo issued a statement saying that he accepts full responsibility for what happened, reiterating that it's a civil, not criminal matter. How will this affect him with CBS?
3: I don't know.
0: Mm.
3: Well, you know, they were quick to replace him with J.J. Watt.
0: Mm-hmm.
3: So,
0: many speculated that the broadcast booth may be over. Boomer Esiason said he'll likely have to move on and get things straightened out.
1: Mm-hmm.
0: He said, of course, that's just speculation on my part, but. Seems like that may be where this ends. What do y'all think? Will we see Tony in the booth?
2: I don't know. He'll suspend him or
3: which they have.
2: Something.
3: They've already done that.
2: Yeah, I believe he'll eventually come back. Eventually.
0: People are saying the new citations being added to this and made public will not help the matter.
3: Right, because it just keeps it in the news. And look, Romo, he duped me. Because I hate to say this term, he was a good drunk, I guess, because the way he was acting, I was like, is he drunk? I don't know, you know, but he's admitted it now.
0: Can we, is it official that now law enforcement has now proven that he was intoxicated?
3: Well, if his spokesperson's saying he takes full responsibility, I guess.
2: Correct me if I'm wrong. But if you refuse the breathalyzer, they automatically charge you.
0: That's a good point, Greg.
3: Did.
0: You're right.
3: Yeah, they did.
2: And he refused.
3: He did.
0: Yeah.
3: And his lawyer told him not to do it.
0: And then
3: never do it.
0: But then where do we go from there? If that means you're automatically guilty,
3: instead of his spokesperson saying, "Hey, he's innocent," and whatever, they're like, "Hey, he takes full responsibility." So I guess he's admitting it.
0: I'm taking full responsibility, guys.
3: But he was in a golf. He was in a golf tournament.
2: Yeah.
0: Mm-hmm. It's one of the reasons golf's not a sport, guys. You can drink it and still play. Rick said it. You're right, Rick.
3: Do you have to scream when you do it?
0: Yeah.
2: It's got to be pretty.
0: He always screams. Well, so has he ever talked like that and not screamed?
2: Yeah.
0: Huh? Has he ever done
3: this? What would he do?
0: They're walking up outside, Jim. Has he ever done that? Say, no, he hasn't. What were you about to ask me?
3: Nothing.
0: You said, is that what you were about to say?
3: Yeah. I was just wondering if, like, maybe he was ever, what he would sound like being calm.
0: Yeah, that was it.
4: He was calm in his.
3: He was.
4: He had a press statement. He just came out recently and did.
3: Oh, no. Here we go.
4: Yeah, what
3: press this is going to be all day, y'all.
4: If what you guys want to.
3: Yeah, we do want it.
4: Here he is talking about it.
5: You'll realize the Kentucky girls have it all.
3: I love how he's queuing it up to different things.
0: Yeah. People are saying that.
4: That's Amy from 1,000 Pound right. Sisters.
0: Bringing it, Amy.
4: Have you heard
0: the new song by Amy Rick?
2: I got time to listen to it.
0: So the they're saying that the reason why they tell you to do that is you're already, if you know you're done, you want to stay in the world of a little intoxicated, not a lot intoxicated.
3: Oh, yeah, for sure.
0: So if the breathalyzer gets out there and all of a sudden you've got some alcohol level that the whole world gasps.
2: Even though you're going to get charged.
0: Right. So it's, I don't know that we're going to see Tony this year. Is somewhere Jim secretly going, he didn't wish bad things on him, but secretly is Jim like.
2: Jim, like, at least he won't be yelling in my ear all year.
0: Right. Does he meet with J.J. Watt and say, look, before we get started, please, please don't.
3: Right.
0: Please don't yell.
2: Don't start.
3: Please don't yell, Jim.
0: Right. And I know you play defense. Don't tell me what play they're going to run every time they line up.
2: Yeah, well, I'll tell you what's about down here.
0: Yeah. Right. Yeah,
3: well, so. what Romo has to be worried about is, you know, J.J. being moved up to the number one slot. If they don't miss a beat, then
0: oh yeah,
3: it's like who really needs it
2: a lot.
3: He's I think he's been, he hadn't been on the I guess I call it the number one slot. He's been on some of the other broadcasts, but just not working to the main one.
0: Has anybody heard him yet?
3: He's had other games.
0: Is he pretty good? I've never heard J.J. Watt do a game. Yeah. Have you, Adler?
4: I've not.
0: Okay, you don't have any clips of it, do you?
4: You know, let me see if I can find something.
0: Just something, maybe.
3: Is this any time we call? Yeah, it's got
0: to
3: be something.
0: I'd like to hear.
4: Oh, yeah, I found one.
3: Oh, you did? Okay. Fast and then we'll take us close to the edge of the shining. That's where we want to go, way down to Powell's Hollow. Golly. Y'all.
4: It's a little ironic that the girl from 1,000 Pound Sisters is singing out about a river or something called Pounds Hollow.
0: Yeah, that's great.
3: Yeah. Yeah.
0: You
3: so she went from them being discovered by TLC and 1,000 Pound Sisters.
0: Yep.
3: To now she's in a bikini top singing a song on the lake.
2: And also throwing a rap in there.
0: Who says this isn't a great country?
2: Only in America, baby.
0: Who says this is not a great country?
2: Why are you famous? Well, at one time I weighed 550 pounds.
0: Oh. Let me tell you something. If you're living in the poorest the poorest part of Kentucky and you think there's no way out, just be really fat.
2: Yeah.
0: There is.
2: Yeah.
0: Wow. It's a...
4: All right, this is not real footage of Tony Romo's DUI test.
2: All right.
4: Okay. That's not real.
2: That's good.
3: Somebody AI'd him doing the Dak Prescott warm-up.
4: The hip warm-up.
3: Yeah. Maybe he needs Bunny XO, somebody said.
0: No, that's funny, Tex Nation.
2: Out of way, go Tex Nation. We'll be right back.
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1: 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You should be getting all your information from Ticketmaster. We look forward to meeting all of you. It will be special guests, Gary the Bulldozer Man, Andy Andrews, Gerald Cates. Gary the Bulldozer Man will be there. Scott Goroski, What's Eating Scott Goroski, live on stage. You could end up on the stage facing Greg and Rod again, trying to get Speedy to buy you lunch. Adler, of course, will be Adler. Who knows what's going to happen there?
2: Going to be great.
1: And then, of course, Mr. Lucky plays as well. So it will be an evening that we will laugh and we will rock. And who doesn't need those two things?
3: And we'll be covering Pounds Hollow by Fat Andy.
1: Yes, we will. If you don't have your tickets, there's still some to Montgomery. There's still some good seats. It's great theater. You know, if you're somebody that it's not weird for you to sit by yourself, I've noticed there's a few scattered singles still there in the bottom. So you can look at that too. But you can actually get some good seats together too, and use that code RBS20 to save yourself 20%. And they've also reduced the price of remaining tickets too, so that'll help you. Montgomery, 2 weeks from today. Startville, same deal. You're 3 weeks from today. There will be in Startville on the campus there at Lee Hall and the Bettersworth Auditorium. So, Blake Prime, who's a friend of ours, he actually spoke at something they had on campus last night that was cool with the students, and he took a picture and he said, well, in 2 weeks, this theater right here will be rocking. Mm-hmm. I said, yes, it will. So looking forward to that. Last night, it's tough on us on weeknights, you know. Papa's, he's tired. He's welcomed his fifth grandkid. We've talked about that a little bit. We'll continue. And we all know this, all of us. Our friends, they try. They try to live a regular life, and they try to include us in their regular lives.
2: Yeah.
1: And we try to tell them that we're not. You know, it's like we don't live regular lives. I'm going to say this, and it's going to bother all three of you because you're going to be a little bit envious. Monday, Tuesday, and Wednesday, all three of those, I went to bed at 7 o'clock.
2: Wow.
3: What?
1: And I slept nearly 8 hours.
4: Wow.
1: So that was my trim.
4: What's that like?
1: That was my trim for the week because I'm getting ready for the tour because I don't know if y'all know, these Fridays coming up are going to be doozies. Okay?
2: Oh, yeah.
1: So, look, I love Benny Rose. He's a good man.
2: Oh, Benny.
1: His wife, Caroline, I mean, they're great people. Okay, we go to church together. They're the directors of our class. We love them. And Benny's been peppering me. He's all jacked about this special that they keep having at this restaurant here. There's a very well-known steak place and all that. And you know, we can't go. And then then we committed. So we go last night, and that means, I mean, we're not even eating till 6. Mm. You know, I'm thinking to myself, I'm an hour away from bedtime. And
4: Rick, you sound so old right now.
1: And we're going to visit, and we're going to hang out. We're going to have great food, and that's great. I look forward to it.
4: You're going to be full and go to bed.
1: Right. And so, you know, I'm going to have meat sweats. So
2: yeah, you don't want that.
4: And does he know how little you care about that?
1: And I
4: bless
1: did.
4: His heart.
1: And so anyway.
4: Sorry, Benny.
1: Benny, they couldn't have been better host. But as we know right now in my marriage, Sherry says that I drive too fast and I'm always in a rush trying to make time. So I only get to drive if I'm in my truck. If I get in her car, she has to drive now. Okay. So she doesn't let me drive her car anymore. And so I'm riding gun. And have you ever got to the point where you're doing a little funny and you're having some fun and you can tell that your wife is saying, I'm done with this. Okay. I need you to drop it. So we're coming to the restaurant. I said, oh, baby, go ahead and valet. She goes, I'm not valet parking. I can find a parking spot. maybe just valet, and let's just get out here at the door.
2: Rick loves a good valet.
1: No, and, she's like, no, I'm not going to valet. And so she goes, well, there's some spots. I said, baby, you see those cones? Guess what those are? That's for the valet people. That's where you would be parked if we just got out the front. And she goes, hey, I need you to stop this. And I'm like, you're not got, I mean, she goes, I'm just going to find a spot. I said, well, if you can. I said, the problem is that you may not be able to find a spot. That's what the valet, you know, you got one. And I said, we walk out, we get right back in it like that. And she goes, I'm not valeting. And I'm like, and then I said it. I said, wow, so I'm married to Speedy.
4: What?
1: And she goes, what did you say? And I said, well, yeah, I mean, Rick. That seemed, so anyway, then now I've become what she said. Now I'm becoming ill because she says you get ill when you've been up all day. And so she parks. Good night. We parked so far away. And I said, baby, I can't even see the restaurant. And she goes, okay, this has to stop right now. Okay.
2: I said, let it go.
1: I said, is that the restaurant over there? It's so small, I can't even see it.
2: Let it go.
1: And she goes, and then she looks at me, she goes, I'm telling you, if you want us to go and have a nice dinner together with our friends and you not, you honestly, and I said, I have two more lines. I'd like to use them. She said, no, you can't say them.
2: Yeah, but I have them.
1: And I said, Sherry, I've got one that's really good.
2: Yeah.
1: And she says, no, I don't want to hear any more jokes about where I parked. Like that, and then I mumbled, and I said, well, I'm probably needing to get an ambulance. And she goes, did you say something about the distance to the car, to the restaurant again? And I said, well, you know, I have the foot issue. And she goes,
4: you have the what?
1: The foot issue.
4: Okay.
1: And she goes, you can't walk to the, she goes, let me tell you, if you can't walk to a restaurant, then we need to get you in the hospital.
4: Uh-huh.
1: And I said,
2: you want him
4: I'm
2: going to
4: share you on that.
1: Okay.
2: It's one of them
4: you need to get your steps in, Rick.
1: So we don't live all that far from this restaurant, but I mean, So we're walking like that, and then she goes, I said, baby, please let me say that one more. And she goes, we're almost to the door. I don't want to hear it. I said, babe, this one is such a good one. I said, will you promise? And she goes, no, I'm telling you, if you say it like that, and all of a sudden we get right to the door, and I said, we could have really saved time, just walk from the house. And then she said, you just couldn't. I said, it's too good. Man. I said, it's too good.
2: You once you had it loaded, you were going to shoot it.
1: I said, tell you what, we should have just left the car in the garage.
4: You'd have burst in flames if you couldn't have said it.
1: We should have just walked from the house. And so by the grace of God,
4: you got there.
1: Benny and his wife showed up, Caroline. They showed up pretty quick because for a minute I was in a little bit of water.
4: Okay.
1: Okay. And it was warm.
4: Well, you had to say it.
1: Well, but what are we doing? And she goes, I don't understand why things like this bother you so much. I said, because it just doesn't make any sense. Why are we parked? I said, matter of fact, I said, you'll never see your car again. I said, we're parked so far away. I said, it's going to be so carjacked. I said, baby, you parked so far away, there's signs that warn you about it. Did you see the warning signs? You park here at your own risk.
4: Okay.
1: I said, my goodness. I said, if you put a sign up like that, that means bad things have happened. You know, I mean, we're not responsible for the people that steal stuff out of your car. I said, we're coming back. Best case scenario, broken windows. And I said, a valet would have solved all this. And then she tried to get in my head a little bit. She goes, so you never take into account that sometimes you walk out and there's a line and you have to sit there and wait on your car?
2: Sometimes. Yeah.
1: I said, sometimes. I said, but I won't be walking.
4: Mm.
1: And she goes, well, I got news for you. If you're that far gone, then, you know, you can't walk across a park. I said, a parking lot. I said, baby, we parked at a place that I think that you parked at that hotel. I don't even think we're part of the restaurant.
4: There's a guy letting you park in his yard. Come on in here. Yeah, $20. Here we go.
1: You're right.
3: And what do you tip a valet, Rick?
2: Back into that tipping. Stuff.
3: I know.
1: It's according, you know, Sherry Venmos them, which I think is weird. I don't know how to Venmo.
4: You don't?
1: I just carry usually a little cash. So, you know, I don't know. I usually walk out if I valet, and I usually give a 10.
3: Okay, there you go.
1: To the valet person. Probably $10.
3: Sure.
1: Yeah.
3: How was the couch last night?
1: It was near as uncomfortable as the walk home. The walk home was really, really tough.
2: Yeah, sweet. So,
1: a little still humid out there.
3: You're right.
4: Did you limp all the way to the car?
1: No, I was done limping.
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27: Adler, on Tuesday, you were talking about a witch turning you into a pig. A couple of questions. If you got turned into a pig, would you just be a pig? Or would you be aware that you were a pig?
26: Great question.
5: Oh, that is a deep question.
28: I think the witch would lock you into knowing you're a pig, but you couldn't do anything
5: about
28: it.
5: So I'm inside. Part of it. I don't want to be a pig. I'm fighting. I'm trapped as a pig.
28: And you're squealing at people.
29: And you're frustrated because they don't know it's you and the pig.
28: Oh, and they're like, that pig is crazy.
5: Why is that pig keep blinking? Yeah. And I keep thinking, help me, help me. And all they're hearing is,
29: And you're trying to tell Ezra, it's daddy.
28: Right.
29: He doesn't know.
28: Why is that pig, banging his head to Metallica? Like, I would try to. How could you send him a
5: I don't know. Where would the signal be?
28: Yeah.
29: So you're saying in Adler's pig mind, you're speaking English, but it's coming out.
5: It's coming out as oinks.
29: Yeah.
5: Frustrating.
28: By the way, in Charlotte's Web, they kind of gave the pig more credit than the spider. Shouldn't the spider have gotten more credit than the pig?
5: No question.
28: Riding in the web, Charlotte's Web.
5: Yeah. Mm-hmm. Instead of what? But she actually put in the web what a pig or whatever it was.
28: Oh, yeah, some pig. That's right.
5: It was her marketing.
28: It's more like
5: on big.
28: Some spider.
5: She took the attention off her to the pig.
28: That's true.
5: Rick Burgess Show, unscreened phone calls. Go ahead.
30: Yeah, the death of Dolly Parton and the death of Tim Curry and all that kind of stuff, it got overlooked that J.P. Morgan, the former judge on the Gong Show, died too.
5: Well, how about that?
26: I forgot about it.
5: And by the way, I forgot.
26: Who would know that?
5: He would.
28: Wait, her name? It's a girl named J.P. Morgan?
29: Oh, yeah. One of the original judges.
5: Yeah, she was.
28: Was that a playoff of J.P. Morgan, like the banking?
5: I guess.
26: I don't know.
5: But I remember her being on there, and she was really animated, too.
3: Yeah. The Gong Show. What a classic.
5: Rick Burgess Show, unscreen phone calls. Go ahead.
6: Hey, good morning, boys. I got three quick things. First off, Blazers, Blazers, Blazers for football.
5: Here we go.
6: Congratulations, Greg.
5: Thank you.
6: And quick third thing, I'm going back and going through the old Miami Vice TV show.
5: Interesting.
6: I'm telling you what, the mix of music in that show that Michael Mann used was fantastic.
5: Yes.
6: I mean, you got Phil Collins, you got Kiss, you got hip-hop, rap. I mean, it's pretty impressive being a kid of the 80s, the music that was in there.
5: Really is.
28: And the time they did it, the time when they did it, that was a groundbreaking show.
5: It really was.
6: Absolutely. One of my favorites, boys. Y'all have a good weekend.
5: Hey, well, hold up quick, just one before you go. So,
6: yes, sir.
5: Don't y'all open with Illinois?
6: We do. And we're like a 28.5-point underdog, so let's go shock the world. That's the only way I look at it.
5: Yeah. You got to have.
29: There we go.
28: The cameos on Miami Vice are amazing, too.
3: Oh, a lot of those.
28: Just like.
5: And the clothing and the hairstyles.
28: Yes.
3: Mm-hmm. Glenn Frey.
5: Mm-hmm.
28: Bruce Willis. Liam Neeson. Julia Roberts. It's just, you could do that for 50 more names.
5: Mm. Rick Burgess Show, unscreen phone calls. Lines are opening now if you want to join us. Go ahead.
7: Good morning.
5: Hey.
7: My name's Thomas from Memphis, Alabama. It is Friday. I just want to say love y'all. Y'all have a safe weekend, and y'all be safe. See you Monday.
5: Hey, thank you, buddy. So where do you listen to the show or watch it? So where are you?
7: Athens, Alabama, which is west of Huntsville. It's on 100 points. I think it's 100.1.
5: 100.3. Okay. But all right, so now Monday.
7: 100.3.
5: Monday, do you know where you're supposed to hear the show Monday there?
7: See, 106.1.
5: There you go.
29: Well done.
5: That's somebody listening. Have a great weekend. Thanks for encouraging
7: us. Have a great weekend, y'all.
5: Yeah, you too. So, did you watch Miami Vice?
29: Some.
5: Adder, you're so young.
3: I never did.
28: Just replays. And the love that it's gotten
3: on
28: now.
3: Like it on Friday.
28: It's gotten a lot of post love.
5: Yeah. I don't think I ever watched it.
28: Like the intro alone, like it was like the entire song, no dialogue. And at that time, you would never see that on TV, like a slow build, you know, for a show like that.
5: Yeah, I don't think I ever watched it.
3: I didn't either.
5: Rick Burgess Show, unscreened phone calls. Go ahead.
8: Hey, morning, guys.
5: Hey, buddy.
8: Hey, I just got a couple things. Greg, congratulations on the new addition to your grand family. And Rick, same to you with your great niece. And I just watched a documentary on the band Alabama the other night. And old Bill Bubba Bussy's picture popped up in there.
5: How about that? Yeah, tell me about that. Because my mom was talking to me about that. It's on YouTube, correct?
8: That's what we saw on YouTube, yes.
5: So is it a documentary of the entire band's history or just about them naming that facility that, you know, Randy went, that paid for
8: it? Oh, no, it's about the whole band's history.
5: Okay.
29: Oh, okay, good.
5: Yeah, because I guess when it comes, do they do that tribute at the end that Bubba was part of with all those artists and all that?
8: Yep.
5: Okay.
8: Yep, him, Randy Owen, and Riley.
5: So it all is encompassed in it. The history of the band, and then at the end, it is that moment when they have that building and they have that concert. It's all there tied together.
8: Yep, and talking about Randy being on the board at Jack State and all that.
5: Oh, cool. That's right.
29: I need to see that.
5: Yeah, I haven't seen it yet, but I want to see it.
28: It's on JSU's YouTube channel. It's on other places on YouTube, too, but the one that's got the most views 2 weeks ago, almost 400,000 views on this thing. So
29: that's cool. Awesome.
28: Very cool.
5: I saw like a clip of it, and it looked very interesting. I love documentaries histories of bands and things like that. And this one, because I was a little bit confused. I didn't know if they had just shot that concert.
3: Yeah.
5: And that's what we got to see. But it sounds like he's clarified. No, it's both. And Mom and I were talking about that. And she was like, no, it's about the band. I'm like, are you sure?
28: Did y'all see there's a Saban documentary coming out too?
5: Yes, and I can't wait.
28: I think it's on Netflix. I think it's just called Saban.
5: Yeah, I can't wait to see that.
29: Yeah,
5: it's
29: yesterday. I did something that y'all. You remember me telling you I was on the J-Lab Birmingham Bowl? Committee?
5: Oh yes. Oh no, we've heard about. Yeah,
28: it's on ESPN. I'm sorry, it's on ESPN.
29: Okay.
28: All right. I said never.
29: Well, yesterday we started this new thing, and yesterday for the first time ever, we had the within the Birmingham Metro, we looked for a high school team of the week. And we give them a J-Lab has committed to giving them a big speaker for the team in their locker room, the weight room, and get a certificate and all this kind of stuff. And they're the J-Lab Birmingham Bowl High School Team of the Week.
9: And you're the one who picks it, right?
29: No. I'm part of the committee that does it, no.
26: I
29: met with Heather Jeffcoat, who's on the committee as well, and we represented the bowl and gave Pelham High School the first ever high school team of the week, J-Lab speaker.
26: There it is.
29: From their first week victory over Oak Mountain High School, which is also a Birmingham team. Anyway, it was really cool because going back to where Taylor used to coach and everything, all the coaches, Coach Newton and everybody, they miss him and all that. But it was kind of cool getting back on the campus of Pelham. I hadn't been there in a while.
26: That's right. You spent a lot of time there. Yeah,

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1: Still denying any involvement in the food fight of 1979, Rick Burgess.
0: Thanks for being with us, America. Coming up next hour, a surprise call for Greg, celebrating the birth of his fifth grandchild. You're gonna be surprised.
2: All right.
0: A little surprising. I know how you love surprises.
2: Yeah,
0: so I know you're excited.
2: I'm real excited.
0: I know you're excited
2: Thanks.
0: About
2: Appreciate
0: that.
2: Appreciate that.
0: So that's coming up. Man Church this weekend, tomorrow, good grief. I mean, there's a lot going on. Cleveland, Georgia, you can be there for Lee Moore. He'll be speaking at Chattahoochee Baptist Church tomorrow. This is their first Man Church gathering. You'll hear from Lee in the morning, and then you'll have lunch right after it. And I think Lee's going to be hanging around with you guys for questions you might have. I'll be in Florence, Alabama tomorrow night, Lord willing, at Cross Point Church of Christ for their Wild Game Feast. And then Rich Wingo headed to Andalusia, Alabama tomorrow. He will speak for the men's steak event, the steak dinner there on Saturday night. He'll also be at church Sunday morning for their big, they call it, I think it's called Fan Day, where the local football teams and cheerleaders and bands come to all to one church, and Rich will be their speaker that Saturday morning at Southside Baptist Church in Andalusia. Y'all are in for a treat. All that can be found at themanchurch.com under events. I asked this question to one of my sons last weekend, and I started thinking, have we ever discussed this on the show? Because, you know, we discuss very important things.
3: Mm-hmm.
0: I mean, really, really important. And I started thinking to myself, you know, as we're kind of gripped in the still the heat of living in the deep, deep South, heat, so much heat. You got to be able to deal with the heat here. And you have to right now say I'm getting myself mentally prepared for what I know about what it's like to live in the deep South. And I have to prepare myself mentally, because if you're not careful, you look at the calendar and see September and you think you have hope.
3: Yeah.
0: And you must remember that where we live, September is just August again.
3: Yeah.
0: Okay. So with that out in front of us, we live in a time unlike the Europeans. Where we have access to air condition. I mean, it's crucial. If it has any issues, it'll affect you greatly.
3: Like what ours did yesterday.
0: Okay, and that hurt?
3: Yeah, it did.
0: Are you okay? Are you going to
3: be? Yeah, there's a plan going forward, but okay. I'm 5 minutes from the house and get a call from Terry. Oh, it's my. Not one you want.
0: No.
3: Hey, honey, I think something's wrong with air conditioning.
0: Oh, my goodness.
3: But
0: and that's
3: anyway,
0: the worst.
3: Yeah.
2: You don't want to hear that.
3: We got it. We're getting it resolved, and there's a plan going forward. But that was a lot of the afternoon there.
0: Yeah, and Sherry, great. And Sherry and I have had to admit that you can't go out to the screened-in porch and sit out there and eat dinners. It's miserable.
3: Yeah.
0: Okay?
3: Yes.
0: Yeah. Nobody likes to sweat. While eating.
2: Yeah.
0: So with that all being said, and this was the question that I posed to my son and his wife last weekend. If right now, and I'm glad this is not the case. It's kind of like, you know, you're not really going to be turned into a pig, Adler. So quit talking about how you were going to work that out. It's
3: okay.
0: Not going to happen. If right now, all of a sudden they said for the rest of your days, you have to give up air condition or indoor plumbing. Which one would you give up?
3: Probably air conditioner.
0: Oh no, not me.
3: So you're gonna go use the bathroom out back?
0: I'm gonna be wild and free.
2: I can't
0: function inside in the deep South in a home with
3: no
0: air conditioner.
3: No. I'll give you that, but I mean, you realize how many times you use the bathroom?
0: That's all right.
2: I know.
0: I'm a man.
3: So you can go in a bucket like you're.
0: Well, I'm only going. See, I'm a man, so I'm pretty much. I'm usually a one sit down a day. I'm not multiple.
2: Yeah.
0: Now the standing the one. I mean I could.
3: But it's not just you.
0: Yeah.
3: Your wife.
0: Yeah, I know.
3: You're gonna hear about that too.
0: No, you're right,
4: guys. They have.
3: But neither one of them's nice.
0: No, but you gotta give up one. Look, so you're staying with indoor plumbing. You're gonna sit in there sweaty.
4: No, sleep. I mean, what about I don't sleeping? Know. Try sleeping
0: can't,
4: one night.
0: Can't
3: just,
0: sleep in the heat.
3: I just say it was just a spinal reaction there. I
0: now I've got to get up out of the bed and go outside.
3: Go back. Do I have heat in the winter?
0: Mm-hmm. Yeah.
3: Okay.
0: Yeah, you're okay there.
2: Yeah, something about summer.
0: No. If you give up air conditioning, you got nothing.
4: Right.
0: You have no temperature control. Well,
3: I guess I'm gonna have to just.
4: Oh wait a second. Are you talking about I don't have a faucet with water?
0: No, nobody said that.
4: Okay, just toilets. I can still take showers?
0: Yes.
4: Okay.
2: Oh, no.
4: Can I pee in the shower?
0: Well, people already do. Nobody admits it.
4: We're making progress here. I got to go. I want air conditioning. Look, they have these cassette toilets. I got one in the van. I'll just trash one of those, get a new one every couple weeks.
0: Would you go as far as outhouse, or would you just going out into a wooded area?
4: I'm going to keep everything the same. I'm just where my toilet was. I'm going to put one of these little cassette toilet things. Done. Life good. I can still lock the door, turn on the fan.
0: Where do you take that thing when it's full?
4: You take it to the trash can. Throw it away.
0: So suddenly the sanitation department, it's a whole new game for them now.
4: It is, yeah. You know.
3: I guess it's going to be like the movie Holes. I'm just going to dig a bunch of holes in the yard.
0: Right.
3: And just fill them up and then cover them up.
4: Your grass would be so green.
3: Yeah, I mean, just keep moving around the yard.
0: Yeah, that's true. The thing about the heat, the heat, Greg, and I, of course, you working for the Southern Company for so long, you've taught me the things that aren't good. And, you know, when you have these scattered thunderstorms, you might be in it and you might be nowhere near it, okay? And our little, it was a little hub, very small area of even our neighborhood or whatever where we live. It's not really a neighborhood, but the part where we live. We got a big, big major thunderstorm this week, and I'm sitting there, and all of a sudden the power goes, shoom, and it goes off. I'm like, come on. Whoom, comes back on.
2: Oh, yeah.
0: Whoom,
2: still looking.
0: Back on. And then I'm like, and Sherry looks, she goes, is this bad? I said, it's bad. I said, because it can't. It's not. If it came back on, it stayed on. And all of a sudden it goes, whoom, stays off, comes on again, then off, and then it was over.
2: Oh, and it tried
0: so hard. Was that many tree in it?
2: Yep. It kept checking to see if something was still in it.
0: Yeah. And the first thing I thought of, no AC.
2: Yeah.
0: How long till we get hot?
3: Don't open the door.
0: Right. And the rain had rained so much. I'm talking about like Noah kind of rain that it had cooled things off enough and it was late in the day. So it didn't immediately start getting hot. But I knew we were under the gun because humidity is humidity. You don't need a lot of sun. You know, and there was still a lot of cloud cover. So it wasn't immediate panic.
2: Yeah.
0: I was in that post-heavy rain, little cool-off. And that survived.
2: It held
0: that, that kept us. That kept us for, it was off for about 3 hours.
2: Ooh.
0: Well, because, Greg, you taught me this, too. Sherry's like, well, I mean, surely if it's that small area, it won't take that long. I said, babe, they can't come out here until the storm's gone. So, first of all, you got to factor the storm time. They can't get up there where it's still lightning.
3: Right.
2: Yeah.
0: I said, they got to wait till it's safe.
2: And then safety first, Rick.
0: And then I assume a troubled one will go check it out first.
2: Yep.
0: And that's what you did that for a while. And then he'll call in what you need.
2: You can fix it or you call what you need.
0: But then if you can't fix it, you call in what you need, right? Yep. So if it was 3 hours, he had to call in what they need, didn't he?
2: Three's not bad.
0: No, it's not horrible, but I'm just saying you think.
2: It wasn't like, sometimes it's just a fuse blown. I can fix that quick.
0: Why does it bother me so bad when I can tell, because they show you the coverage map where you're out, and it was not very big at all, and all I can think about is there's actual people I know that live further up our road that have power right now.
2: I know. The worst part is when you have areas with a lot of people out, and then you're in a small area, they ain't going to get to you for a while.
4: Because
2: they're going where the numbers are.
0: I know, yep. Greg. I found that out with the Wi-Fi. I was basically told it was only you, buddy.
2: Yeah, so we're...
0: By the way, it's a friend of mine that is the landscape architect that is his crew working at the house right now.
2: Okay.
0: He got me on a good one yesterday because, you know, they cut my cable and Wi-Fi in half.
2: Yeah.
0: He sent me one yesterday, says, can you talk right now? And I said, please, it has to be good news. He said, well, if you consider that we've hit a sewer line, bad news, then I wasn't calling.
2: Oh, no.
0: And he had me for a minute. I'm like, what?
4: Oh, that's not fair.
0: And then he came back and he's like, man, I'm just messing with you. I just want to talk to you about what we're doing.
4: Oh, no. Yeah.
2: Come on.
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0: voice of reason in an unreasonable world. The Rick Burgess Show.
1: We're back. Thanks for being with us, America. Speedy, Adler, and Granddaddy, now of five grandkids as of yesterday. The real Greg Burgess, Papa himself, is back. Glad to have him back in the saddle again. We got so much show left to go. Thank you for being with us for a brand new hour. Well, Greg, we promised it.
2: Yep.
1: We promised that you would get a special congratulations today. And this is someone that we hold in high regard. You, he has a special place in your heart. Always has.
2: All right.
1: Greg, please say hello to Austin Idol.
2: What? Austin Idol? The Austin Idol.
1: He's with us.
3: Yo, baby. Yo, baby.
2: He just got back from Vegas. Hey. Spotted Brian's the beautiful.
3: Oh, I'm sure. Yeah. I can't wait to see the photo. I can't wait to see the photos, Greg. Looking for those photos.
2: Yeah. I saw the picture the other day that you sent to a sign. That was awesome. I had no idea. And now you're on the phone. Wow.
3: I'm on the phone, man. Yeah, real world. Hey, listen, Greg, congratulations on number five grandchild. And obviously, mama and baby are healthy, right?
2: Yes, absolutely. Everything went great.
3: Thank God for that. That's a total blessing. So, Papa got a brand new bag, huh?
2: Absolutely.
3: I did. Come on.
1: So, Austin Idol,
2: the legend.
1: Look, we watched you. And of course, what we saw you beginning with was Georgia Championship Wrestling, Gordon Soley.
2: Oh, yeah.
1: All those legends, and you were one of the best. And so how did this happen? How did you get into wrestling?
3: Oh, man. Oh, God. How much time do we have? Probably not enough, but I'm going to attempt to give you the very short version of it.
1: Sure.
3: But it's such a story that it really deserves to be told, okay? But anyway, I was living in Tampa, Florida. The promoter in Florida was Eddie Graham. Eddie Graham, an icon. He really was. His son, Mike. So I met his son, Mike, at a club. Now, we're going way back, 1972. I would say 72. I met Mike at a club on Davis Island, the Island Club, yeah. And I was just evicted from the gym, me and a couple of my buddies, the gym that we were training. But it was a nice eviction.
1: Right.
3: We were power lifters, and we were using all this weight, and they just didn't have enough equipment. So the guy who owned the gym said, guys, I hate to tell you this, but you got to go somewhere else. I bump into Mike. He's asking me, where are you training? Where are you working out? I said, well, I just got evicted, but under good terms. Come over to my house. Dad built a gym in a double car garage. Train with us. So I did, and it was great. It was really great. And then one day we're in this double car garage, and the equipment was just kind of archaic, but still it was better than nothing, and the price was right. So Mike said, let's go into the house and get some water. Mm. You know, it's always hot in Tampa, Florida.
1: Sure.
3: Always hot, especially in the garage. No AC. So we're walking in, and there's Eddie sitting down in a Lazy Boy. He's on the phone. We walked behind Eddie to go into the kitchen, and I heard Eddie say, so you'll pay him $1,000 a week and pay all his taxes. Boom. Right out, shot up. Bing. What? I'm working construction at the time. I mean, tough work in Tampa.
1: Oh, yeah.
3: So we get back into the garage. I say, hey, Mike, what was your dad talking about there? He says $1,000 a week. He says, yeah, well, the promoter in Australia, Jim Barnett, wants Dad to send him a wrestler, and Mr. Barnett will pay the wrestler $1,000 a week and pay all his taxes. And that's when I started slowly lobbying to get into the business. And I was actually the first local boy in Tampa, Florida, to break into the business, and it was not fun. Everybody followed me. Everybody followed. I was the first one to break in. Yeah. It was murder. It was literally murder for about 11 months.
1: It's brutal, isn't it? I mean, we've seen the documentaries. We've seen, you know, what it is now. But, I mean, that life is not an easy life. When you entered it,
2: when did you start to develop the character that we all fell in love with?
3: Oh boy, let me see. So I'm in Tampa, just really being brutalized 3 days a week. They were teaching me nothing except where's your pain threshold, right? Yeah,
2: right.
3: So
2: yeah.
3: I mean, it was a tough lesson, but you know, it was a great lesson. It really was. So anyway, after a while there, they said, let the kid referee. So now I'm starting to referee a little bit. And then one day they said, okay, we're sending you out. We're farming you out to Tennessee, Nashville, Tennessee. You're going to be wrestling for Nick Gulas. And you're going to be on a $300 a week guarantee. I'm thinking, $300 a week? Oh. Man, I can buy an island.
2: Yeah. Oh, yeah. I've made it.
3: I'm rich.
2: Yeah.
3: I'm rich. You know, Jed's a millionaire. And but the Tuesday night before I left to go up there, Jack Briscoe, and who was a great guy, passed away. But his brother Jerry Briscoe was in from Charlotte, Mid-Atlantic wrestling promotion, and we're talking because Jack and I became very good friends. And I told him, I said, "Well, I'm going leaving tomorrow to go to Tennessee to Nick Gulas." And Jerry said, "This before cell phones." He says, "Take my number. If you ever need anything, let me know." I said, okay. I was up there starving to death for about $120, $150 a week. It wasn't $300.
2: Sure.
3: And then I called Jerry after about 4 or 5 weeks. I said, "Jerry, I'm starving. Can you help me?" He said, "Let me talk to old man Crockett, Jim Crock, who owned the Mid-Atlantic Territory. Let's see if I can do something." And Jerry was their big star. He called me the next day. He said, "You're booked." He said, "Don't give a notice. Just come on." I said, "Jerry, I don't have any money." He said, "I have a big apartment. There's a bedroom there, and you can just move in with me." So I'm thinking, okay, maybe, right? Well, the first week around, because these were the days of the territories gone now, but you actually wrestled, you know, 6 days a week.
2: Good
3: so
2: grief.
3: I'm going around. Sometimes twice on Sunday, sometimes twice on. Oh, it's a grind. It's a real grind. But anyway, they paid you by a check. I think it was in Raleigh, maybe on a Wednesday night, and I get a check. I'm nervous about the check. I mean, I just came off $120, $150 a week, and it was in an envelope. I walk into a bathroom stall and slowly opened it up like a game show. It's like $420, $440. I thought, oh, my God, $400, man. Hey, maybe I'm going to make something out of myself in this business. Unbeknownst, it was like a tag team territory. You guys remember those tag team territories at all?
2: Well, no. You know, like I say, we grew up watching you on Georgia Championship Wrestling. I've watched some of the documentaries, okay. And I know about I know about the territories, but no, we didn't fully understand that.
3: Okay, no big deal. Before your time. So anyway, I got a break there, and I got a real break there. I'm making now about $700 a week, and I'm getting to the punchline here. I am getting to the punchline. I'm making about $700 a week, and Jim Crockett, the promoter, he really loves me. They make me Rookie of the Year. I'm happy. I'm so happy. And then I had an opportunity to go to Australia, and Australia, it's coming back full circle, and they were going to pay me $1,000 a week to go to Australia.
2: So now you're getting that gig. You heard the guy's dad talking about.
3: Mm-hmm. The phone call's coming back.
2: Yeah.
3: Exactly. Yeah. So I take it. I go to Australia. I'd have stayed there. It was you flew everywhere, first class accommodation, just beautiful, beautiful country, the whole deal. And after a while, the promoter sold the business. Mm. He sold the business, but he said to me, he said, "Listen, I've sold the business. I'm going to be over in the Surf Rider Hotel in Honolulu. If you need anything, call me." Okay. Well, the new folks came in, the new people transition, and the talent that they had, it just was like Mickey Mouse talent compared to the talent that was there when I was there, because that roster was all international superstars. So the business was on fire. Well, they brought in Mickey Mouse team to try to follow these. It couldn't be done. So the first week, okay. Second week, the venues, the houses dropped in half. Third week, down a quarter. I called Jim Barnett and said, "Jim, I got to get out of here. this place is dying. Now, we're just still 1972. What are you going to do?
4: 72?
3: I said, yeah, this is 72. And he says, what are you going to do? I said, I don't know. He says, what do you want to do? I said, I want to go to New York. He said, I'll call Vince. Vince Sr. was alive at the time. I'll call Vince. Call me tomorrow. I called Jim Barnett back in Honolulu. He says, you're booked. I said, really? He said, you're booked. You're booked. You start doing TVs in April, whatever the case may be. I go to New York. Vince McMahon gives me a heck of a break. He puts me with Lou Albano, I think the greatest manager of all time.
2: Yeah, we remember him.
3: Oh, man. And listen, that was the University of Albano. I learned so much from Lou Albano. I really did, about how to make a promo.
2: And that's
3: really about how to make a promo.
2: Yeah, and that's where you learn to talk the talk and do all the hyping.
3: Oh, exactly, no. And really the promo. Yeah, and really the promo to this day. I mean, it's 85% of the business. It really is.
2: Oh, yeah.
3: It really is. So anyway, I learned a lot.
2: Well, wow. You were a master of it, and as you got fans here and making this connection with you, it's going to be a lot of fun. And as we continue to get to know you, so it's special to have you on today on a day like this, welcoming new
5: baby
2: here.
5: Thank you, sir. Yes. Thank you.
2: And I mean, you're
3: awesome.
2: You're one of the kind and one of the best. And we certainly were entertained, and it's an honor to now bring you in as part of the team.
5: Yes.
2: Awesome, Donald, darling.
3: Well, I want to be on the team. I want to be on that green team.
2: Put you in the lineup, bronzed and beautiful.
3: Well, maybe we can talk about it.
2: Yeah, thank you very much. Appreciate you, brother. We'll be right back.
0: This is the Rick Burgess Show.
2: Football's back, and something big is coming on September the 2nd. 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

0: come, including the Vox seats, some more unscreened phone calls to come. You know, just a little bit of a somber moment here. Just kind of, we from time to time, we try to update you to, you know, what is going on in the world and this horrible thing in Nepal. Good gracious. This, the water and the mud and just
1: that footage is unbelievable.
0: Yep. Experts are trying to zero in on what they think might have caused it. It's now estimated to have killed hundreds, likely triggered by a massive glacier collapse and debris flow that registered as a magnitude 5.2 landslide. Now, this is according to the U.S. Geological Service, that we have 1,400 people missing. Now, when I see the term climate experts, I don't know how you get that title. So just know that. But they're saying that they believe that the flash floods were likely triggered by the what they call a glacier avalanche. So the exceptional speed and magnitude of the flood wave is just it's hard to even fathom.
1: It really is.
2: Yeah.
0: It's hard to even fathom.
1: Wow.
0: Yeah. So they believe it rose 27 feet in a half hour, the river. So
2: the speed was coming down the mountain.
0: Oh my goodness! I mean,
2: couldn't outrun it.
0: The stuff you're seeing, you can't even believe you see it. So 360 at least, sadly, are confirmed killed.
2: Rick, that number just rose to 543.
0: All right. See how quick that number rose. I mean, we've had this story was your update, and now we already know it's gonna get much higher. Yeah. Sadly,
2: thousands missing.
0: Yep. Sadly. So it is one of those things that we talk about all the time when we talk about the earth in which we live. We don't realize, I think, sometimes how insignificant and tiny we truly are when the forces of nature begin to turn.
2: Mm-hmm.
0: You are outmanned.
2: Yep.
0: It is a battle that we are awful tiny in. So horrible there. And then, of course, you know, Speedy was saying, you see, and you know, the depravity of human beings. All you have to do is read the headlines. But I just can't imagine. But I mean, it doesn't surprise me with all the other headlines that we deal with. That there are people that are trying to pull the bodies of the deceased over to the side so they can take their earrings out and keep them and necklaces off of them and
2: get the gold.
0: Run through their pockets and see whatever.
2: Yeah,
0: that's got to be a wake up call for somebody.
2: Yeah,
3: and they're even going out into the breeze to get like gas cylinders and just risking their lives for things like that. It's unbelievable the devastation.
0: Yeah, it really is. Then we have another, if you want to heat up and talk about all the things going on in the world, Russia threatens to strikes on the United Kingdom military targets. They're saying that the UK is going to suffer catastrophic consequences over the war with Ukraine. And we mentioned this week that we all had pretty much forgotten about this, but it's back. But they're saying that there's British military targets inside and outside Ukraine. And they said if Ukraine uses long-range British cruise missiles against targets deep inside Russian territory, that they will respond with catastrophic consequences against military targets in the United Kingdom. Now that's when it gets a little dicey. You start thinking, all right, Russia brings the UK in it.
2: Mm-hmm.
0: Militarily, and then all this starts to get a little more complicated.
2: Yeah,
0: and of course we, as their ally, that's all we need is to now put that back on the plate with everything we're dealing with Iran and all that. So it's that wouldn't be the best.
2: No,
3: Trump did say 17 hours ago. Trump said that he has had good discussions with Putin. And that Russia won't attack NATO territory. He's confident in that.
1: Okay. He renamed the lake while he was there.
3: Right.
1: And we're changing the Russian lake, too.
2: Yeah. Well, no, he said he was looking at the Atlantic and Pacific Oceans.
3: He said, all we have is we don't have an ocean now. All we need is an ocean.
0: Right. Matter of fact, while Trump was on top of that, he also completely named the country Ukraine.
3: Yes. Crimea is going to be called Putinville, right. I think, to appease Putin in the future.
2: They wrote a song about it. No,
0: right.
2: I'm kidding.
0: Yeah. So, so anyway, so on back to the, you know, what's happening in Nepal. How are we already there? How soon do the climate people start?
2: Oh, they already have. All right, they already have.
0: Yeah, sure. Yeah. So they're not aware of it. Somebody was even saying this, the one that we had in Alaska in the early 1900s.
2: Yeah.
0: So, but all that's inconvenient, I know.
3: Or like, you know, like the Grand Canyon.
0: Sure.
3: Forming.
0: That's a big one.
3: Yeah, that's my opinion.
0: But that was a big weather event.
3: Yeah, right.
0: All right, so we'll be back. More of the Rick Burgess Show continuing right after this.
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0: Okay, so now more and more I find myself really loving Relief Factor. 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I mean, Speedy talked about this the other day, and he got up from somewhere, and he realized when he saw himself get up, he got up like an old man.
3: Like, oh, no.
0: Yeah, wait a minute. What's happening? 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
3: Did anybody see that?
0: 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Been a big celebration today. Anytime new life comes into the world, it's something to celebrate. And Greg welcomed his fifth grandchild, granddaughter, yesterday. Selah is here.
1: Selah.
0: Is it Selah? Mm-hmm. I thought it was Selah.
1: Selah.
0: Selah.
1: Yeah.
0: Like
3: Selah Sinclair.
0: But you can say it either way, but we're going to call her Selah.
1: Her name, yeah.
0: Yeah. Selah Sinclair Jones.
1: That's right.
3: And I was singing Come Sail Away yesterday, realized why. I was like, why is Come Sail Away in my head? It was because we were talking about when the baby was born yesterday, Selah. I was like, Selah, come sail away. So there you go.
0: There you go.
3: Pretty cool story.
0: So Greg has already got one gift today, and that is a country song from Amy from 1,000-Pound Sisters, video to boot with a slight rap in the middle.
1: Yes.
0: That's a great gift from 1,000-Pound Sisters for Greg today.
1: Yeah, you can't beat that.
0: He just spoke to Austin Idol.
1: Yeah, he just got back from Vegas. His body was bronzed and beautiful.
0: Right, with a congratulations there. My follow-up question, probably looking back,
3: What?
26: You may read Ryan's text again. Just stop.
0: And Ryan Greenwood's coming to congratulate you.
3: Hey, Ryan.
0: Hey. That's a good present.
2: I thought I was doing something good for Greg, but what I really had just realized, really, I just brought something from he's got to keep up with. He's right. just going to be frustrated.
4: You're about to hassle him, aren't you? You should have handed it to him when y'all were going on
2: right.
4: stage.
2: He wanted to have him to just put him in his case. He don't want to deal with him here, and I'd realize I thought I was doing something good, but now he's like, I got to keep up with him. I'm going to get these to the show.
0: Well, great.
1: Not true.
0: You know, when he throws that great out, great.
2: Yes.
0: Great. It's good. So, Ryan, 2 weeks from today.
2: Wow. It's 2 weeks. It seems like 2 years ago.
0: 2 weeks from today.
2: I was like five jobs ago when we talked about this.
0: I know. Man, you've been around the world. How many jobs since we announced this tour?
2: I don't know.
0: Yeah. And, of course, we worked the tour around your schedule.
2: I know.
0: You do realize
2: five jobs ago.
0: Yeah,
1: and we keep hearing from people, we're doing Friday night in football.
0: We're going to do it on Friday night in football. All right. But, I mean, it's when Ryan could do it.
2: That's true. We actually, when we were coordinating, we were trying to make it work for everybody and for me at the time. Those Fridays were the best option. So,
0: And
2: it's here 2 weeks.
0: And 2 weeks from today, we're in Montgomery Performing Arts Center, ready to go. You'll be playing lead acts.
2: Yeah, I'm ready to jam.
1: Got stuff ready to roll.
2: Oh, yeah. We got what I brought Greg today was we got some guitar picks.
0: Oh, cool.
2: Has Rick seen Greg's?
0: No, I have not.
2: Where is it? What'd you do?
0: I think Adler.
3: I just sent to Adler. Adler, I've sent you a photo.
0: So this is Greg's bass picks?
2: Yes, they're cool looking too, man.
3: They're really
2: cool. They turned out good, man.
0: Are you kidding? Are you doing something funny? Or
2: No,
0: you never know. With
3: these are, right. Yeah. Give Adler a second.
2: It's got your big old head on there.
1: Yeah, we didn't let you be on there, Rick.
3: There it is there, Rick.
0: Oh, wow. Look at that right there. Are you ready?
1: That looks good.
2: Then here's mine. Okay. So you got Graves and you got mine.
0: Okay. So y'all have your own personal ones.
2: Yeah.
0: Oh, these
2: come on,
0: are
2: Rick's
0: really
2: big time.
0: These are
2: we
0: really
2: got a thousand LEDs something.
0: Something like that.
2: Yeah.
0: A million LEDs.
2: Yeah.
0: Did you hear the guy talking about the dream he had that he walked in with two old
2: homies?
0: Golly, that was funny. Well, these picks look fantastic.
1: You like that?
0: So those of you that
2: I think Greg's going to start giving them out today with the box seats.
0: Oh, yeah.
1: Start pitching them.
2: Got to practice.
0: These are really, really cool.
1: They are. That looks great.
0: That's good.
2: That's your big face.
3: One thing about being the drummer is you don't get to grab the pick and throw it into the audience.
0: Right.
3: Can I still do that even though I'm the drummer?
2: So.
3: We should have gotten drumsticks.
0: Look, I bought drums.
2: Oh yeah. You still got time, Adler.
3: What if I had one of the pick holders? You know how you got the little clip-on pick holder? And they'll just pull from it. What if I, as the drummer, I just did that? And then people are like, why does he have drumsticks or picks?
0: Yeah,
3: just to throw them.
0: They're
3: for
0: picks.
3: Throwing.
2: And you call them drum picks.
3: Drum picks.
1: Well, there you go.
0: With your name on it. I bought the venue insurance. Throw some sticks out if you want.
3: I'm done.
0: People sue you for everything now. They will. Stick me with a stick.
3: They will. And for the people that don't know
0: I sue y'all, can he sign them?
3: For the people that don't know what our band sounds like, I got a quick little
0: sample.
2: That's something off the board from rehearsal. Yeah, let's hear it.
3: Here we go.
6: Jumping off the rocks where the water was deep, while the rest of the world is fast asleep.
0: Come on.
3: You sound good, Rick.
0: While the rest of the world is fast asleep. Can I have these or y'all?
2: You can have them.
0: Can I have these two? All
2: the Gregs are here. So
3: I got a whole bag of them.
0: Big mistake. Let me tell you what's going to happen.
2: I'm going to give them to Speedy.
3: Sorry,
2: Speedy.
0: Here's what's going to happen. Here's absolutely what's going to happen.
2: Right.
0: Okay. Is we're going to get there 2 weeks from today. We're going to get the sound check. Austin Gregs will go, I left them pigs.
2: I knew when I showed those pigs
0: I left them pigs.
2: And I put them by.
4: Hey, anybody die? Anybody dead?
0: Hey, okay, y'all getting on me. Hey, nobody died.
1: There's three more shows.
3: No biggie.
4: Ryan, just let me borrow one of yours. Who cares?
2: Yeah, it don't matter.
0: Nobody cares why I have any pigs.
2: Nobody cares.
1: The show ain't over.
2: Rick, I got a pick. That's all I need. I know it's from five tours ago, but it still works. Hey, it still works.
1: I've
2: Nobody's
1: been talking
2: dead.
1: About one pick since we started back.
0: That's right.
3: By the way,
2: no strings. They come on home, pick.
0: Are you going to get new strings?
2: No, he's not.
4: Why would he?
2: I won't let him now.
0: Do something.
2: I'm not letting him now.
0: No way.
2: No way.
0: You wait too long to get new strings now.
1: These other ones sound good.
3: The strings are half my age. Yeah. I'm going to say that again. Half of my life ago. Yeah. I couldn't legally buy beer when Greg put those strings on.
1: Yeah. I didn't forget how to put them on.
3: Wow. I'm 40.
0: That's so funny.
2: He's proud of those strings, too. He looked at me at one of the practices. He goes, see, they sound fine.
0: Those strings, it's no exaggeration. It's crazy. Those strings are 23 years old.
2: Yeah.
1: Maybe more.
2: They're nice and warm, though.
0: You didn't. Yeah, who knows how old they were when you used them for that show?
3: Yeah.
2: There's no telling. You heard him say, I don't even know how to put them on.
0: All right, now, see, this is commitment. This is commitment to the show right here. Uh-huh. We will absolutely be at the Montgomery show 2 weeks from today. It's the one right above there. All right. My husband usually does the chains on Friday night for our varsity football game, and he said, I'm missing this game because I cannot miss the show.
1: Wow. Well,
0: somebody else can do chains.
1: Somebody's got to have.
2: I got a story, too. There is.
1: You doing the chains?
2: No. I'm in a new location, players, right?
0: You talking about UAB Blazers?
2: Blazers.
1: Yeah.
2: Is that the right sign? I don't know if that's.
0: I think that's right. Please don't do that.
4: Don't ever do that.
2: Okay, my bad.
0: By the way, you just threw Illuminati up.
4: I think my bad.
1: What were you doing this next?
2: Take that out.
1: You're doing this next?
0: Yeah. We're live right now.
1: The all-seeing eye. That's what that was.
2: I'm at the UAB now. Yeah.
0: What happened now?
2: It's the coaching world. You know, there's always opportunities, and you get a chance to take advantage of it. I do have to give a shout out to Coach K. Don't just hush. Let me talk.

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0: platforms. Okay, so Ryan Greenwood is here. He, of course, is prepared to play lead guitar as Mr. Lucky is back after. You know, it really, we say 23 years. That was from Fat Fest. We did do the tribute to Mark Phillips.
1: We did, yeah.
0: Which I think was about 20 years ago, right?
1: Yeah, no, it was the year after. 28, so it'd be 22 years.
0: Oh, so it had still been a lot.
1: Yeah, it's been a long time.
2: I wasn't working here yet.
0: Yeah, 22 years.
2: I wasn't working.
1: Yeah, I guess, yeah, that's right. I forgot about that.
0: Ryan has not upgraded his gear, neither has Greg.
1: No.
0: So we'll.
1: No. Ryan, I do have new strings, though.
0: Yeah, people.
2: Well, Ryan, because he's like me, we can get frustrated and things will start flying. He liked the loss at that when it was a year ago.
1: He nearly, a couple rehearsals ago. Yeah.
0: You nearly
1: he got to see it. I had a little Greg fit over there.
0: Yeah. You nearly
1: Speedy saw it too.
2: I thought he was going to grab his amp and throw it.
1: Speedy saw the look on my face because the rehearsal was going great.
0: And then you ruined it. No, I didn't.
1: You didn't even know about it. So. That's how far I've come. I can just hide it better. But, you know, we were doing the in-ear. That was becoming frustrating because I tried. I tried way harder than Greg did.
2: I didn't try at all.
1: He didn't even put them on. I knew.
0: Everybody tried harder than Greg, even people that didn't
1: That's true. Right. Even people that weren't there tried harder than Greg.
2: Yeah, I'm glad you tried. It really worked out.
1: Yeah, it worked out good. I made it almost through a rehearsal. And I went with both of them. That was bad. And it was early, in fairness to Michael. It was early. The mix in it was not where it needed to be. And Adler was trying to sell me on it, too. And I took one out.
0: You weren't very patient.
1: I wasn't. I took one out, tried it. Still, Michael was coming along with the mix, kind of getting some, making it a little more wet. And then you mix in, my rig kept just
3: fading out.
1: Just going out, fading and coming back on. And I walked back there. I was trying to check and see what it was. So I was getting, and then in the midst of that, I'm trying to rehearse, right? And I got a little frustrating. Greg got to see
0: you. You pitched one a little bit. Do you feel good about your gear 2 weeks from today?
1: Oh, yeah. I feel a lot better now. After Tom, I mean, come on.
0: Here is
1: Tom's got it working, right. He does. Shout out to Tom, too.
0: Yes.
1: If y'all want to tear him down, just go ahead.
2: No, we see Tom every day.
3: There's no Coach K.
1: It's true.
2: Maybe you'll treat him better than you did, Coach.
0: Yeah, oh, wow.
1: I took care of Tom. Yes, I did. So we're good. I'll just get in line behind Riley, and eventually Greg will pay me for the picks.
2: First of all,
1: you got to own up to Riley.
2: Riley Green claims I didn't pay him for Chandler's party, and that was incorrect.
0: Wow,
2: yeah, did pay.
1: So he'll settle up with Riley first because Riley's got a bigger tab, so he'll settle up with Riley first.
0: Does he pay Riley Green first? For what he owes him.
1: Does he give
0: Gerald Cates his rifle back first?
2: Ooh, oh, yeah.
1: I'll never get the money for the picks. That's great. Hey, that's a gift from me. The picks are a gift from me.
2: If this was like after today for like a year.
1: I'll tell you what I do. I'll send you a QR code, and then you can just pay me for it.
2: What is that?
1: Never mind. It's
2: is that a Venmo?
1: It's a gift from me.
3: I have gotten uncomfortable because I have seen Ryan twice talk to Greg about the getting paid. And Greg's excuse.
2: I don't know. I don't know what he's talking about.
3: He's like, I'll get you.
1: Tell me
3: how much.
0: Does he owe you for the picks?
1: No, he does not. It's a gift.
0: Okay.
1: It's a gift because he just had a new grandbaby.
0: I can't
1: own up to what Austin Idol and Amy gave you, but at least it's some guitar picks.
2: Well, all right. So I got you.
1: You were talking about keep up with him. Now you got to keep up with him.
2: Wow. There's a good many.
1: Right there. Speedy, see him right there?
3: Yeah, I do. I see him.
1: Yeah.
3: Well, it needs to go in your case.
1: We got as good a luck as giving him to somebody in the Vox seat and say, bring him to Montgomery.
0: Please, Speedy, take control of those people.
3: I will. Either that or just put them in your guitar.
2: That's what I'm going to do, y'all.
0: By the way, you know what else is in his guitar case? The set list from the last Fat Fest.
1: Sure.
0: 23-year-old set list.
1: I hope it's bigger than the one that you brought.
0: Hey, man, you know what?
2: Yeah, what was that?
1: I thought, dang.
2: Rick, we're all older and we can't see.
1: That's the first line off the eye test was how big it was. Hell, I couldn't see what we were playing next. Yeah. No wonder I was frustrated.
2: Hey guys, what about the set list
1: that's on the ground is like the first level of the eye test at Rick Brown.
2: Well, I brought a set list. I can't see it right here.
0: And listen, then when practice was over, he goes, "Now y'all gonna just keep them and use them?" Or we go, "No, we're not. We can't see it.
1: No
0: good deed goes unpunished. No good deed goes unpunished. I tried to bring everybody a set list, and I used the biggest font I had on my computer. And everybody complained about how small it was because I'm in a band with a bunch of old men.
1: What, yeah, you got, I mean, a computer you put floppy disk in?
0: They make bigger fonts now. How about this?
1: You can enlarge the fonts.
0: I keep looking at my hair, and I think I'm like Adler's age, yeah, not y'all's age.
1: Yeah. Well,
0: you know, and I'm not.
1: Apparently your eyes are fine.
2: Yeah. Not only is it small, it's on the floor.
3: Yeah, he's on you.
2: Okay. Yeah. It ain't like
1: there are professionals that gig for a living that said, what does that say?
0: Okay, let me ask you this. One thing y'all don't have to worry about in 2 weeks is getting a set list from me.
2: Well, I got news.
0: You don't have to worry about that.
2: I got news for you. We got four songs. If you can't remember that, then you really are.
0: Greg has shortened the set.
4: We have six songs.
2: There's two that seem like the same one.
0: There's six songs. One time he says five. Then he said four. One day he said three.
2: That's all he's
1: going to play.
0: But no, if y'all can't remember it, I hope you can, because you ain't going to have a set list.
1: We're good.
2: I'll write it on my hand. Can you do us a set list? I'll write it on my hand. You only need one more.
1: You're only producing the whole show.
2: We're good.
0: Don't
2: worry.
0: Well, you make sure everybody has to make it real big too. I want them to have five. No, six pieces of paper. Right. Each paper has a song on it.
2: I want it that big.
1: Have we done them in the order each time?
0: Yeah, good. Yeah. I'm telling
2: now
0: you.
2: Now that I do know.
1: Well, I was wrestling with a rig.
2: You were mad, Ricky. I was about to throw something.
0: I'm telling you, I don't realize one ear in,
1: one ear out.
0: Yeah.
1: It's a wedge now, baby.
0: How about this? I'm on.
1: Wedge me.
3: Who has the Mr. Lucky logo? Mr. Lucky logo.
1: Rick.
0: He's got one about this big. I'm so sorry. Let me tell you what.
5: Y'all just mean the logo. Right. There it is. Right. Yeah. Somebody's
0: about to get
5: torn. Is the Rick Burgess Show. 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
1: Thanks for being with us today, America, as we are having a blast. If you're just now joining us, well, you missed a lot. Ryan Greenwood has stopped by. He's been hanging out. He brought Greg his customized picks that he'll be throwing out on the Are You Ready Tour. That starts 2 weeks from today in Montgomery, 3 weeks from today in Starkville. Those two markets, we're getting really, really close. Miss this show and regret it for the rest of your life. Speedy, Greg Adler, Ryan Greenwood here. Vox seats are easing in. Also, don't forget a new Strange Encounters out this weekend, a new Rick and Bubba's Greatest Hits and Radio Gold. Also out this weekend in Huntsville. As of Monday, you have a new radio affiliate that we will move from 100.3 The River to 106.1 WTAK, Huntsville's classic rock station. So that all happens. You need to take notes to keep up. Guys, here's the kind of commitment you need. I do look forward to the tour in a couple of weeks. I had to barter with my wife in order for her to come with me. I now have to go to the esteemed Fox Theater in St. Louis for a live performance of Beauty and the Beast as a trade-off.
2: Oh.
1: But at least I get to go to the Are You Ready Tour.
2: Hey.
1: And then Greenwood told me, you know a dad that is part of the team you're now coaching.
3: Yes, yes. One of the as we were kind of getting a chance to meet the players and the new staff kind of come together with the players, one of the players had told me that her mom and dad actually been in the Vox seats in the last month, I think, and she was excited because her dad had tickets to the Birmingham show.
1: Mm-hmm.
3: As we're coming together as a new staff, there's a lot of dates and things still coming together, being official. And I got to let her know. I was like, well, you might want to let your dad know that night is actually, we play that night. UAB softball.
4: Hey, buddy, you might need to know that too.
3: Yeah, well, that's one of the things. Megan's so great. I love Megan.
4: Coach K says she saved.
2: Right. Now, which team was this?
3: This was the every team I've been lately. Yeah. I have to throw out. Right. Hey, just
1: right.
3: Yeah. And I almost forgot to tell Megan too, as we were working through the details. I said, hey, by the way, I've got 4 dates. I got contracts too.
1: And we put them around. You gave me those dates.
3: I know.
1: Yeah, you're the five jobs ago.
3: I know.
1: Jobs ago.
3: I know.
4: Well, getting back when he was welding.
3: Right. I'm working for a living. But Megan was so kind. Megan is great.
4: There he goes again.
3: She's great. She is.
2: We get it.
4: Feel bad about Coach K, and you're sucking up to your new boss.
3: It's hot, Speedy.
2: Yeah, hey, it's tough in here, man.
3: Yeah, and so I had to let the player know. I was like, hey, you may want to let your dad know we play that night. She was like, oh, gosh. She's like, well... I said, she goes, well, you know, we got other games in the fall. I think we got 5, I think. Mm-hmm. And so she said, well, there's other games. I said, no, it's the first game that we play in the fall. That's the same night. She's like, oh. She's like, well, it's 4 other games he'll get to see. So I think
4: locked and loaded.
3: So I think her dad might be coming to the show, I think.
1: Yeah.
3: So I guess I can catch a ride.
1: Well,
3: so.
1: Yeah, the softball season has a lot of games.
3: Well, in the fall,
1: us playing is one time.
3: Well, 23 years.
1: Right.
3: So, yeah. So yeah, it's just the fall.
4: We play every 23 years.
1: Right.
3: So, yeah. I don't know exactly where he lands right now, but the indication I got was I think he's coming to the show. He's got tickets.
1: Well, if you think about this, that dad missing one of his daughter's games, just one, and it's in the fall.
3: It's a fall game.
1: And it's a fall game.
3: Right.
1: He just misses one game, and then he can go to the rest of the fall season. And then,
3: of course, the spring, right.
1: And her spring season.
3: Right.
1: Think about how Austin Peay feels. You've decided to miss their entire season.
3: And Coach K, she was one of the kindest ladies ever. I'm forever indebted to her. I mean, for allowing me to be here and being in such a good place to support my family. So,
4: you know, if you were still there, we could get Austin Island. Come talk to Austin Peay.
3: So close.
4: We could.
3: You got in that Austin Valley, couldn't get out.
1: Yeah, that's funny.
3: But I did. But anyway.
1: Speaking of all this, we're living in this world, okay, where you really, I told you the other day, my wife comes over to me looking at something that came up on Instagram, and she came over to me, this is the life we live in now. And she says, I want you to watch this. Do you think that's a real person, or is that an AI person, that AI trainer that was created that tries to tell you you need to do this to be better. Right. Whatever. Mm-hmm. Is that a, you look at it, I think it's AI. Do you think it's a real? This is the world we're living in. Well, a lot of people have been watching earlier this month what is presented. You know, this is you of course have three daughters, and all of you in the daughter world. I'm watching some friends of mine that have daughters in college now. If they're doing Rush, you know, with sororities and Rush and Squealing Day or something they have. It's called Squeal Day or something.
3: It's called something like that.
1: Something like that, which, wow, if I could have been there when they named that one. But anyway, there is a sorority girl that is supposed to be 19 years old, curly-haired student named Janie, that went through the University of Alabama's Rush on the annual sorority recruitment, which a lot of you are familiar with that. And so a lot of them, you know, post them trying to do some sort of little dance moves with their sorority and all this stuff. And it's really, really going well. A lot of people have just fallen in love with this one because she, seems to kind of struggle learning the dance moves, or she's fumbling her way through it.
5: Yeah.
1: And everybody's just been laughing. Oh, look at her. She's trying so hard. But there's only one problem. She's not real.
3: Yeah.
4: Oh,
3: wow.
1: It's completely made up. It's an AI sorority girl.
3: Yeah.
1: She doesn't exist.
3: Right.
1: And she's trending on social media, but she's not real.
4: That's crazy.
5: And it turns out Olivia Moore, who works for the Free Press, which is an outlet, she is the person behind it. And this was kind of a little experiment of hers to see what would happen. And it went super viral. And the aftermath of it is a little bit troubling, too. If you guys want to check it out, this is courtesy of the Free Press.
6: Earlier this month, a 19-year-old named Janie went through Bama Rush, Alabama's infamous sorority recruitment process. Like many of the 2,500 prospective new members, Janie posted outfit of the day videos, breathless recaps of her visits to the various houses, and even clips of her fumbling trending dances on Sorority Row. Within a week, Janie was averaging tens of thousands of views for her videos. There was just one difference between Janie and all the other girls vying for a spot in a top house. Janie wasn't real. She was born out of a single image generated by ChatGPT, and all of her content was prompted by me. What Janie lacked in physical presence, she made up for in entertainment. The Daily Mail called her Alabama's most popular sorority star. Janie's first video got almost 100,000 views, with about 70% of users saying she was the cutest thing they'd ever seen, and the other 30% saying she was very obviously AI. The audience came to a consensus. Janie was AI. But they not only stuck around, they actually became more engaged in her journey. People can enjoy things that are obviously AI, which is why I don't think we're doomed, but we are about to be outnumbered. Today, Janie's viewers could answer, is she real, by zooming in on her hands. Soon, they might not be able to answer this at all.
1: Yeah, that's the question that we've thrown out there, and Adler, you've already told us, and we can see it with our own eyes. The problem with AI, you say, well, yeah, there's certain things you can look for. Well, it will just eventually fix that.
4: Well, we've already seen it.
1: Yeah.
4: We first started doing it. It's gotten. People would do stuff with us on it. You'd have like weird eyes or six fingers.
3: Yeah. The fact you don't even know if it's AI, you know, you doubt if it's AI or not, or if it's real or not. Yeah.
4: Well, they have an actor or an actress. What are you on? Don't you call them all actors now?
1: I don't know.
5: Oh, yeah.
4: So good point, Greg. You're woke. It's not real.
1: Yeah, it's a good question.
4: But this person isn't real either.
1: Yeah, I mean, so
4: of course we covered the singers.
3: Yeah, and the music that comes out.
1: Oh,
3: it's incredible. The songs that you use for
1: I keep
3: thinking, what about the dog is a real song? It's not.
5: What about the dog?
1: If you have your lyrics and your style already figured out, it takes about not even a minute for it to be finished.
3: Yeah, you just got to know how to control that command prompt and get what you want.
1: Yeah,
3: it's crazy.
5: And what bothers me is that people then know it's AI, but they continue to follow it like it's a real person and like be in love
4: with
5: it.
4: That is weird.
5: That's what troubles me.
1: That's a little creepy. Yeah. Unscreened phone calls next.
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1: Yeah, go ahead. All 10 lines are available. Ryan Greenwood's going to hang with us one more segment. So if you want to include him on the on-screen phone calls, you can. Speedy, Greg Adler also here. 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If it's ringing, that means that you are in line and you are ready to go. 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By the way, from Text Nation, the person talking about the price you got on tickets in Montgomery, you must not be using our website. 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That was down. It was right there. I was already looking at it. Be careful on ticket brokers. There's still enough seats. You don't have to go through brokers right now. So just go to rickburgessshow.com. Click on that link. I mean, I know they've dropped the prices. You can use RBS20 for 20% off. That price you're showing on the text, that's not accurate. That's got to be a ticket broker or somebody. So just go use our direct link to the box office. There's still seats available, so there's no need to go into that world. Unless you're trying to upgrade your seat to get closer, then that might be something you would look into. But there's still good seats. That shouldn't be even something you would need. Rick Burgess Show, unscreened phone calls. Go ahead.
2: Good morning. 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
1: Oh, yeah.
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1: Okay. 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Thank you very much. Rick Burgess Show, on-screen phone calls. Go ahead.
3: Thank God Dolly Parton's ears are not lower than her eyes.
1: All right. 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
5: I just wanted to just pop in and say congratulations to Greg on a new grandbaby.
1: Thank you.
5: Congratulations for being able to experience Amy rapping in the lake. Just wanted to add on to that there's an exciting new documentary about Mr. T coming out on Netflix. It's the gift that keeps on giving for Greg today.
1: Mother. Rick Burgess Show, unscreen phone calls. Go ahead.
6: Hey, Rick, got a question. I don't know if any of you guys have ever had it, but I'm 36 years old and I got shingles. What do I do?
4: Ooh, they tried to get that vaccination. Yeah. That's all they're talking about.
1: You know, I keep
4: pneumococcal pneumonia.
1: Yeah, it seems like I did have it one time, but the guys say that I didn't, so I don't know.
4: No, I think if you'd have had it, it's supposed to have been a lot worse.
7: Buddy, yeah.
1: I was told by the doctor that that's what I had.
7: Really?
4: Yeah,
1: what do y'all want
4: to do?
1: He
4: was a good doctor.
1: I didn't have a...
7: He said shingles. He said you had shingles.
1: Yes.
4: And it wouldn't last a day. You had poison oak.
1: No, it lasted a few days, but it wasn't like... I mean, I know that it can be really painful.
4: Yeah.
1: I haven't...
4: Some commercials scare you to death.
1: I haven't had it to the severity, sir. It sounds like you did, but I know friends who have. Anybody else in here? I don't think anybody else has had it. They have things that try to get you to lessen the severity and the discomfort, but I haven't really heard anybody tell me that they were all that effective. You almost just have to grind it out till it's done.
4: Yeah, don't sound fun.
8: The chickenpox virus stays in your nerve cells forever. It can wake up years later as shingles.
1: Correct.
8: High stress, lack of sleep, immune compromise, that can trigger it in anybody.
1: Uh-oh.
8: Antiviral medicine and keep the rash clean and dry. That's really all you can do.
1: Rick Burgess Show, unscreened phone calls. Go ahead.
9: Hey, y'all. I just want to say we got about maybe 5 years before we start living in the time of Skynet.
1: Yeah, it does feel that way. It does feel that way. And, you know, Greg, we keep talking about that vaccine for the shingles. You know, the doctors mentioned that, too. But then he tells me, I'll just find a Friday, you know, where you don't have much going on. Because you'll feel like you have the flu for a couple of days. You'll be fine by Monday. I'm yet to find the weekend that I can feel like I have the flu. We continue Rick Burgess Show, unscreened phone calls. Go ahead.
10: Congratulations, Greg, on your new grandchild.
4: Thank you very much.
10: Yesterday, the show was lacking a little bit, but today, wow. It's the Greg Burgess Day on the show.
4: It was the Austin Idol Day.
1: Hey, things that make Greg happy, don't they just make you, the listener, happy?
7: Yeah.
1: I mean, they just do.
10: Oh, absolutely.
1: Yeah, thanks for that. Rick Burgess Show, unscreened phone calls. Go ahead.
11: Hey, this is Bama Mark. I just want to say, look, I'm not Austin Idol, but I'm ready for some college football. What about y'all?
1: Well,
4: Bama Mark's a wrestler. Did you ever wrestle Austin Idol?
1: What if we brought Austin Idol out of retirement to wrestle?
12: Oh, yeah. That'd be awesome.
1: Yeah. So that's
4: now, when he's wrestling, he's chaos. He's not Bama Mark.
1: Okay. Do you care about college football at all, Ryan?
7: Yeah, I do. Yeah.
1: Do you?
7: We play Illinois this weekend.
1: I know.
7: Yeah. Blazers.
1: Okay. Yeah. So, you done with the top?
7: Are you doing the UAB this year? Mm-hmm. Or did you get
4: they fired him.
7: Sorry, they
12: nah, nobody fired him. I hadn't done that in a couple of years.
7: They had to fire him to hire me.
1: Had a bad season after they fired Sweetie.
4: Yeah. Hey, Trent Dilfer.
7: He was too close to Trent.
4: Speedy yeah, ran him off.
7: He got too close to him.
12: See, this is how y'all get started.
1: They got
12: you know what? I'm racist again.
1: No, we're just saying
12: just make stuff up.
1: That Trent Dilfer had a better chance with you as the hot man. That's all we said.
4: Yeah, and Trent was why.
1: Rick Rudd just show on street phone calls. Go ahead.
13: Hey, guys. Jeremiah here in Helena.
1: Hey, buddy.
13: Hi, ooh. Greg.
1: Hey there.
13: Anyways. Hey, you guys are really tough on people when they call in with a joke. So when my friends tell me they have a joke, I kind of start to smirk. Like, here we go. We got a joke. You guys start to roll your eyes.
1: Oh, yeah.
13: But I'm going to attempt one, and I just give me grace.
1: Oh,
13: grace.
1: Oh, all right, so. No.
12: We're rolling our eyes.
1: You know what?
4: I'm in the mood for it.
1: Why don't you find Paul McCartney, walk up and say, hey, I got a song you want to hear. I mean, come on.
13: You're gonna love it, man. You're going to love it.
1: I can't wait. No dirty jokes. No dirty.
4: You're out, Greg.
1: All right.
4: Two men in a bar now.
1: Greg, no.
7: Burgess,
1: anything Greg would say by the coffee pot, please don't.
13: I won't. All right. Two hunters in the woods. They stumble upon this big hole. They say, wow, that's a big hole. They look over. There's this anvil sitting there. They said, let's throw that anvil down there, see how deep this hole goes. So they throw it down there. They don't even hear it hit. Just at that moment, they hear ta-tot, ta-tot, ta-tot, ta-tot. This goat has come flying in behind them. Jump straight headfirst in that hole. They're like, what in the world? Then just then they hear Bessie. They look behind them. There's a farmer. And they said, what are you doing, farmer? He said, I'm looking for my goat. They said, you ain't gonna believe this. He just jumps headfirst into that hole. And the farmer said, that's impossible. I had him chained to an anvil.
1: Okay, all right. I mean, that's not
13: good. That's good.
1: It's not awful.
4: No, that's awful.
12: I stopped listening.
1: It was.
12: I got lost. I stopped listening.
1: Correct.
4: Right.
12: So that's on me. I'm not proud of it.
1: Right.
7: That's an Austinidal joke.
1: Yeah, right.
7: It takes a while to get there.
12: guys, he just emailed me.
7: I can't wait for him to be back on.
8: Okay.
1: Right. I just wish Dirty Dick Slater was still alive. He was my favorite on Georgia Championship.
12: Is that your favorite thing to say in life?
1: That was his name. That's what he was called.
12: I know, but the way you smile when you say it.
1: I mean, if he was still alive, we just had him gone.
7: Yeah.
4: No, I'll smile. Love
1: him. Yeah, that's it's Jerry Reed all over again.
12: Guys, this is. I'm going to read Ryan's text again, even though he's in here. He wants to discuss with me.
4: Now, let me say it again. Mm-hmm. It couldn't run off. I had to change to an anvil.
1: Yes.
4: So they just happened to have an anvil.
1: Right. Well, they found an anvil, I guess, and threw it in there. Yeah.
8: It's a joke. It's not real, right. Greg. Yeah. It's not real.
1: Yeah. That's true. I got that. The Tex Nation, we got terrible, was not good, and hey, that was pretty good.
4: How was that pretty good?
1: Well, I was just a text person. I didn't say
4: it wasn't good at all.
1: Ryan, good
12: to stop listening. I don't
1: good
12: know.
1: To
12: be
1: here. Good. Ryan, looking glad. Forward to the tour, buddy.
7: Blazers.
1: All right. See you, buddy. We'll be right back.
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0: He doesn't have OCD. He just likes things to be a certain way. Rick Burgess.
1: Alrighty, thank you for being with us today, America. Somebody from Tex Nation saying, wait a minute, Burgess, are y'all saying y'all are the Paul McCartney of comedy? Well, yeah.
2: We're nearly his age.
1: Yeah. 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Come on. 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
2: Yeah.
1: All right. 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All right, so a couple of things. You know, we talked about, are you ready for some football? Football's coming up. Well, there's one of these things. We've talked about it before. I talked about this years ago when it comes to Little League football. Now, this would really apply to Little League sports in general, but it's now Little League football time. And I refer to Little League sports as the place people's testimonies go to die. The way people act with Little League is unbelievable. And so we have we're going to look at one. Here is a man. Now, I want you to know these are 9-year-olds, okay? 9 years old. And we're going to see a grown man trip a youth football player as he's running in the end zone during a game. This is in Wisconsin.
2: Oh, Ricky's 9 years old.
1: He's going in for the touchdown, and an adult sticks out his leg and tries to trip him. And the team has been fined, and the parent has been banned. So here's the footage.
3: A 9-year-old football player rushing for a touchdown. Suddenly taken to the ground by an adult.
4: There was a parent on the other side of the field he looked like he ran full force and just stuck his leg out.
3: Says she saw it happen during Saturday's game in Racine between the Case Eagles and the Milwaukee Colts.
4: It's just completely abhorrent behavior from someone.
5: Let's go.
3: Case Eagles head coach Channing Schultz says he was out of town for the game, but immediately got calls from parents.
5: I was filled with anger. I couldn't believe it. I was in disbelief.
3: Schultz thinks the parent did it on purpose.
2: What else would he be doing?
5: My little guy, his leg could have broke. Shin could have broke.
2: Yes.
3: The player was not hurt, and witnesses told 12 News they later saw police talking to the man after the game.
5: He should be banned.
2: Arrested.
3: The two teams now set to play a game in 2 weeks.
4: There's fear playing a game like that. And with youth sports, it should be fun. It shouldn't be fearful at all.
3: Schultz is now calling on all coaches and parents to be better leaders.
5: We got to do better as adults. We got to do better as parents. We just got to do better as a whole youth, because that should never happen. We should feel safe at games.
2: Wow, what an idiot.
6: I want to hear the guy's excuse. You know, he said, well, I was just running, I tripped, and I fell.
1: You know what he said? I just got too much Milwaukee coach in me.
6: Yep, too much in me.
7: Yeah, that wasn't just I'm going to put my foot out. Nah, he kicked.
1: Guys, those of you that can't see it.
6: How do you get to that?
1: It looks like that Tommy, what's his name, that came off the sideline. Tommy Lewis for Bama against Rice.
6: Yeah.
1: I mean, he comes off that with that much aggression.
7: He does.
1: Don't think he just stuck his foot out, like Greg said.
7: No.
1: He comes off the sideline and kicks the kid's legs out from under him.
8: That's assault on a child.
1: I want you to think about this, too.
8: Well, not like that, but you know
1: what I mean. What do you think's going to happen? Do you think they're going to now count him down at the 2-yard line and your defense has a chance? I mean, how do you think this is going to turn out? There's no way this is going to turn out good.
6: I tell you what, I'm going to trip him.
1: If I run out there and trip the kid, maybe my team will win. That's not going to happen. So anyway, also video 9, there's also a lot of hype out there for this 11-year-old football player that has gone viral for being gigantic.
7: Guys, he's 6'10".
1: Have you seen?
7: What? He's huge.
6: 6'10"?
7: 6'10".
1: You sure not 6'4"?
7: No. I thought you were talking about
1: No, I'm not talking about the high school player.
7: No, there's another one out where he's standing with his team.
1: Oh, yeah.
7: And the player is 6'10".
1: Yeah, I saw that.
7: And everybody comes up to his waist. Yeah.
1: That's a high school player. This is an 11-year-old.
7: Okay, my bad. This is different.
6: Oh, my gracious.
1: This guy cannot be 11.
7: This is like,
1: now, wait a minute.
7: This looks like, hey, Coach Rick, when you played your Little League team.
6: Right.
1: But let me tell you something. That right there is ridiculous. Wait a minute. Hold on a second. Is this real or is this AI?
8: No, this is AI. This is real.
1: So there's
6: no league would let him play. They'd make him play up.
1: Well, you know, sometimes you can't play that.
7: His teammate, he just came back in chest pumps, is about his size.
8: Right. So this team has a 6'4", 11-year-old, and then they also have a, I had it right here. They have another like 6-foot kid. So this team has
7: a
8: couple
7: freaks. When you were 11?
1: Okay.
6: Yeah,
1: you need
6: to move them up.
1: I was large for my age, but the weight limit kept me playing with older kids. And then I know there's some leagues where the weight limit isn't there, but you can't play a skill position.
6: Yeah, you can't carry the ball.
1: Because I tell you about the time there was a league like that, and it was a great idea because, you know, let bigger kids do something.
6: Just because they're bigger don't mean that they're
1: how Little League coaches soon figure out some kind of angle.
6: Sure.
1: We thought we had covered it by saying if you're a certain weight, you have to play on the interior line. We did not specify they couldn't play on kickoff team, and we should have.
6: Oh, yeah.
1: Because then, like a coach of media said, well, I'll tell you where I'm going to put him.
7: Yeah.
1: I'm putting him on the kickoff. And he was killing everybody. And it just got to the point where, like, nobody wanted to field the
6: ball.
1: Which
6: was probably worse, unsafe than the other guys.
1: Right.
6: He had a head of steam.
1: Yeah. And everybody was kind of like, you know, we kind of thought you'd kind of logically not put him on the kickoff team, but
6: we didn't have to make a rule about it.
1: We did have to make a rule. Hey, we didn't need rules. Yeah.
6: Okay. Right.
1: Yeah, but maybe you just shouldn't do that.
7: Yeah.
1: But if this is real, I've never seen 11-year-olds this big.
8: From what I can see, it is real. And they have a 6'2 kid on the team as well.
7: Yeah, because when he came back and chest pumped his teammate, they're both about the same size.
8: This shouldn't be happening right here, right?
7: What in
6: now? If you're some big frumpy guy that I've never played, you know, but this guy's obviously athletic and.
1: Mm-hmm.
6: And he's not getting any better playing that. It'll catch up with him.
8: Sure.
1: Well, here's what I'm wondering.
8: Great point, Greg.
1: What kind of rules allow a player that big to be playing a skill position where he catches the ball and runs over people?
7: Yeah, not the line.
1: Is it just there's no limit in that league at all, I guess?
6: I don't know.
8: Somebody said that it must be Michigan or New York. I don't know.
1: Okay. Well, now let's talk about the GOAT, Saban. We go from Little League football to the greatest college football coach of all time, Nick Saban.
7: A Roll Tide.
1: All 6 episodes of Saban are set to premiere on October the 8th on the ESPN app. Now, is this the only place I can get it? On the ESPN app? Or is it?
8: It's an ESPN original.
1: Okay.
8: It looks like it's going to also premiere on ESPN with all episodes available on the ESPN
1: app. Got it. So if I want it on my own time, I'm apping it.
8: I
1: want to try to catch it when it airs or a programming schedule, I can watch it on ESPN.
7: ESPN Plus.
8: Most of what I watch is via the ESPN app. I don't even think of it as an app anymore. It's just ESPN on my Apple TV.
1: Yeah, right. You're right. Exactly. But, so is that what we're talking?
7: Yeah,
1: because I have that.
8: Yes.
7: But to get inside that Plus, you do have to pay a subscription. It's not like the news website is the difference.
8: No, exactly. Yeah, absolutely. Yeah. Yes.
1: Is there a trailer to just fire it up?
8: Yeah.
1: Can we play it?
8: I don't know, but I'd say we go for it, at least part of it.
7: We're wild today.
1: We are.
8: And crazy. This is not a substitute for the content. This is a review and analysis and commentary on the content.
1: Correct.
8: Right. Is what we're doing right
7: now. Kind of what we do.
8: Do you hear us, YouTube? All right.
7: We're breaking it down.
9: I can turn it up to well away. I can see it.
8: Oh, he's intense.
10: It wasn't my life dream to be a coach. When I became a coach, I liked doing it, but maybe I'll get a real job someday.
9: Touchdown! Alabama wins!
11: Nick did a very good job of hiding the total human being.
1: I'm all in.
7: I'm so in.
9: I want to see some fire in your eyes.
12: Oh my gosh, he's upset.
13: He'll say, why do people think I'm that way?
10: I give. I'm driven to make ordinary people want to do extraordinary things.
14: Genius. Traitor.
15: Champion.
16: I just could call the ass chewings.
17: He didn't get it.
14: There was a method to that madness.
15: Seventh national championship.
14: I'm not saying it was never good enough.
15: Alabama cannot be stopped.
14: But it was never good enough.
16: Oh.
15: Right now is the time. We fight.
1: We fight.
15: There it was.
1: Wow.
15: There it was.
16: I'm all in.
1: Mm.
16: Hey now.
1: Well, I'm a little misty.
8: Ah, man. Speaking of which, do you see that screenshot of Julio Jones crying? He's going to get raw, y'all.
1: He's going to get raw.
8: Yeah. A six-part series.
7: And I could watch that go in and do legs in a second.
8: Tons of never-before-seen footage.
1: Saban could have got your legs bigger.
7: No doubt.
8: I go play that.
7: No doubt.
8: I'm going to go play it.
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0: Well, my whole life, had no idea them tabs in the end to keep them.
1: Well, okay, so were we together? Because I actually saw that.
0: You saw a guy.
1: It was at Gridiron. It was at Gridiron Men's Conference.
0: And you brought it to us.
1: And I brought it in. I'm like, you're not going to believe this.
0: But no, you're right. Everybody thinks they're sharp.
1: You don't like the term life hack. You can't. No, not if you're who I think
0: you are. Why don't you just go, hey, I got to check this out. It's just
1: right. Let me show you something.
0: But you ain't hacking no
1: life. You seen the latest life hack?
0: Well, you ain't hacking no life. Yeah, you got some little thing.
1: Right. I figured out life.
2: I was today years old before I knew this. I can't believe it. People say that.
1: Oh, so now we're all getting out there now.
2: Yes.
1: Let me give you a hack.
2: Yeah.
1: Yeah. Okay. So. Yeah.
2: So y'all want to see them?
1: Yeah. Yeah. So and you're saying
0: are we life hacks?
1: Yeah, so we're now the jury. Are these really game changers?
2: Yes.
1: Right?
2: All
1: right.
2: Okay. Okay. You guys, let me know.
3: I like how about the fork when you hang a picture? Is that life changing?
2: Okay, that's a good example. Yeah, fork in the picture. Yes.
0: We'll never do it.
2: No. All right, y'all, let me know. And the audio on this is, some people are like, and that's something I'm just blank and learned, so we can't use the audio. So y'all have to explain what it is.
1: The life hack people use bad language.
3: He's holding a Coca-Cola.
2: Yes. I was today years old.
1: I knew it.
3: And now there's two cans on top of each other.
1: Yes. I don't like this term. Today's years.
2: And he rocks it one way, rocks it the other. Up.
3: What? Wait. He rocks it one way and rocks it the other, and it.
2: He used the bottom of another can to open his other can.
0: Wow. All you gotta do is open it.
2: Mm-hmm. All right. So Greg hates that one.
0: Well, I mean, I don't need help with that. I got that. It's called your finger.
3: Nobody here likes that one.
2: All right. Nobody here likes
3: that one.
2: Okay, all right. Paper towels. Except for Rick. Paper towels.
1: Yeah, I hate it.
2: You know how on paper towels, the little paper towel holder has an arm on it a lot of times? You think that's an arm in the top? A little thing.
3: You can put it in the cabinet.
2: Put it in a cabinet, Speedy.
3: Oh yeah.
2: Life hack.
1: Whoa.
3: You put that in and it hangs underneath the cabinet.
0: Trusty hand the cabinet.
1: My paper towels hanging from a cabinet?
0: Yeah.
2: All right.
0: Really?
2: So y'all hate that one too. Okay. What about this? You need some more room in your freezer?
3: Is that an ice maker?
2: The ice tray can sit on the door.
1: None of us use ice trays anymore. What are these people from the 60s?
0: Yeah.
2: Okay, y'all hate that one.
1: Who uses ice trays?
2: Okay, all right, y'all hate that one too. All right.
0: Nothing's
2: changed. You got a six-pack of Coca-Cola bottles.
3: Okay. Mm-hmm.
2: Did you know the little things that they say hurt dolphins? They're hard to get off sometimes, little plastic rings. They're perforated. There's this little zip line on them. Y'all think that's cool?
3: No, that's stupid.
2: There's a zip line.
1: I never buy drinks with those on it.
2: All right. How do y'all grate your cheese? Do you have the block?
1: Who steals a cheese grater?
3: Well, are we in a cave?
2: Do y'all hold the cheese grater still and move the cheese?
3: Yes.
2: Don't do that.
3: Yes.
2: Or do you do it like this? And look how much easier. It's easier to just move the grater. Why are we moving the cheese? We should have been moving the grater this whole time.
1: Okay, I've always just used the grater.
0: I just picked the cheese up.
4: Well, that's a game changer.
2: So, Rick, you do this.
1: Oh, yeah.
2: We found one.
1: What do you think the handle's for?
2: There you go. I keep the grater still, but I move the cheese.
1: Never.
3: That's a good point.
1: Yeah.
0: I buy grated cheese.
1: Let me be clear.
0: I just go ahead and get
3: shredded. I use the one that's a little tower.
1: When's the last time you grated cheese? And then it all piles up
3: in the middle of the tower.
2: Right. And I'm like, that's what I do.
1: What did you say?
0: I said, why would you? Who even uses a cheese grater now? You can buy cheese that's already shredded.
1: That's true.
2: Okay, all right.
1: That's true. He hates that one, too.
2: He hates that one, too.
3: Shred your potatoes. Let me be clear.
1: The tower one that did not have the handle?
2: Yes.
1: I did move the cheese.
2: Okay, so sometimes you move the cheese.
1: The one that has the handle, I thought, well, the handle must be for...
0: It's a mess.
2: Okay, all right.
0: And you know what you do? You just open the bag.
2: All right. We've all seen the little stopper on doors.
3: We have one. The little loud one.
1: Kids
0: love to do.
3: Leo, when he was a puppy, he'd hit it.
1: Every one of my kids broke every one we ever had.
2: Yes. Well, did you know that also, if you hold that down and then close the door, it will hold the door open. It's a door holder.
0: I like that one.
2: What just happened? I didn't see what happened. All right. So what are we talking about?
1: I know the little brrr. I got that. What y'all do with it?
2: You hold the brrr down and then close the door.
0: and then let it up.
2: And then let go of it. Yes. And it'll hold the door open and turn some music on.
0: I got a feeling that don't work.
1: All right. Well, hang on a minute. I'm walking up and the little brrr is here. Uh-huh. And I just put my foot on top
3: of it.
1: Hold it down, shut, and push the door and then let off.
3: That's it. And then the brrr holds it.
1: I don't mind that one.
2: Okay. That's

0: 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I have the honor of going to Florence, a beautiful part of Sweet Home, Alabama, and Lord willing, see all of you tomorrow night at Cross Point Church of Christ for the Wild Game Feast. All right, so as we start this hour, I mean, we ain't going to waste any time at all. We're going to the Burgess Ball Battle. We're going to do that right out of the gate. Speedy has grabbed the wireless mic. He will head over to the court. Our Vox seats, they're waiting to see if their name will be called to compete. Speedy, we send it over to you, buddy.
1: Rick, I've got Carson Hogan.
0: Carson Hogan.
2: Come on down.
0: He's in the Burgess Ball
1: Come
0: Battle.
1: Come on, big guy. Got his Braves hat on.
0: Got
1: He'll be playing Maslin Springer.
0: Maslin Springer.
1: Yep.
0: Representing the ladies.
1: Here we go. It's on now.
0: It's on now.
1: Carson and Maslin, they know each other, so this will be a good competition here. Carson's to the left, Maslin to the right. Y'all got 30 seconds. The first 20, everything counts as two. The last 10, everything counts as three, so don't give up. Ready and go.
0: They're off and running.
1: Here they go.
0: All right,
1: okay.
0: Carson's out.
1: It's 4-0.
0: It's 4-0. Carson's.
1: All right, Maslin, don't break the backboard.
0: Maslin, you got to settle down. Maslin, you got to settle down.
1: Carson, give her.
0: Oh, my God. This is a runaway.
1: Okay,
0: this is a runaway.
1: Here we go.
3: 10-0.
1: Okay, now.
3: 12-2.
1: All right, Carson, feel sorry for her. It's 15-5.
0: Maslin, come on.
1: Yeah, come on. 18-5. It's 21-8. There we go, girl. It's 21-11. Okay, you got double digits. That's
0: okay.
1: Not bad.
0: Oh, boy.
1: 21-11, Carson wins.
0: That one was ugly. There you go. And that's, but Maslin, you fought hard. You didn't give up. Of course, now you've got to take the spin of shame. Maslin will spin. Now, Carson, you pay attention. Pay attention, because if she lands on something that you would like to have, you simply take it. If you think you can spin better, you pass. And then you spin on your own. So, Maslin, you tell the audience it's not Will to Me and give that baby a spin.
4: What?
0: It's not Will to Me.
4: It's not Will to Me.
0: Now give it a rip.
5: All right,
0: here's Maslin. Carson, pay attention. Now let's see what happens. Mm-hmm. Carson. All right, well. Well, that one's on fire lately, isn't it? All right, so Carson, you can have an autographed copy of the book Men Don't Run in the Rain. If you think you would like to take your own spin, it's your choice.
5: I already have it signed. I'm going to spin.
0: You already have a signed one? That's good.
5: Wow.
0: Well, you get up there, winner, and Carson, you say to everybody, it's Will to Me.
5: It's Will to Me.
0: Give it a rip. All right, let's see what happens.
5: All right.
0: And here we go. Carson has won it. He's in pretty good shape right here. Oh, it's a little too much. All right, there goes the money. Let's see what happens here.
1: What? He's got
0: No. Oh, even worse. Oh, Carson. He has spun helium, boy. Oh, my goodness.
6: Oh, what's up, Bubba?
5: Oh, no.
6: Helium boy's in the house. How come I'm not on the tour? Where am I on the tour? The people want the helium boy. I'm just running for a good time.
5: Good night.
0: Well, that's what you did
1: Sorry,
0: for everybody
1: Carson.
0: Right there.
1: I'm so sorry.
3: That's what you won, Carson.
5: Yeah, I made the lights.
0: That's what happened, Carson.
3: Oh, Carson.
0: That's what happened. Here we go. Let's meet the folks. Robert Stillwalk coming on up to the big boy mic. Say hello. Almost wish I was getting a chance at the Burgess Ball Battle today.
1: Yeah.
0: You know, this. I feel like I'm believe
1: dialed
0: I could,
1: in.
0: Yeah, I'm dialed in.
1: Dialed
0: today.
1: In, buddy.
0: Robert is here. Also, your son Thomas here with you today as well. He does not want to come on the old mic. So, Robert, where are you from?
7: From Madison, Alabama.
0: Madison, Alabama. What an honor to be here with you and your son Thomas. So, do you have any questions, comments, shout outs?
7: Well, I brought you guys a special gift.
0: Oh, wow.
7: The significance of the special gift is my wife collected angels.
2: Oh, this is beautiful.
7: She is now among the angels because she died after a 86-year-old man ran over her in the Kroger parking lot.
2: Oh, I'm so sorry.
8: Oh, my goodness. Oh,
7: and my son and I are basically together and doing well and recuperating, knowing that she is up with the Lord.
2: That's right. Amen.
9: Amen.
7: And I'm a retired engineer from the Missile Defense Agency and the Air Force. So
2: thank you.
7: I've had a good life, and my son and I live Groundhog Day every day.
2: Oh, yeah.
8: That's right.
2: Well, thank you. This for to you to take something that is this dear to you and your son and to bring one of these from her collection for us to have, I don't even really know what to say. I mean, because I know that's so personal. And for you to include us in that is just an honor. That's all I can say.
7: There's about 200 more.
2: That's a good collection. But still, every one of them is
7: special. Yes, every one of them has a meaning.
8: Yeah, wow, that's awesome.
2: And for you to give us one of those, that means the world to me. So what was your wife's name?
7: Or March, is like the month.
2: March. Mm. I always say is because she's more alive right now than she ever was.
7: She was due in March, born in February, but her dad named her March because her mother was under anesthesia. And I have never met another person named March.
9: No,
2: believe you're right. You know what? So. I don't think I have either.
8: Yeah.
2: I don't think I. And you know, really, honestly, she probably would have liked the name March better than February, don't you think?
7: Mm-hmm. Right.
2: Yeah.
7: So. But we met at college at Shorter. A shout out. Shorter, it's a university.
9: Oh, sure.
8: Know it well.
2: Yeah.
7: They play Division II or try to play Division II. They're not very good.
2: Oh, really?
9: Got a little work to do.
2: Yeah, I got a little work to do.
8: Yeah. Wow, thank you, sir.
7: They only have an enrollment about 1,100. They have a hard time competing at that level.
2: Yeah, okay. Mm-hmm. So how long have you lived in Madison?
7: Since 2009. The government moved me down from D.C. in 2009 to move with the agency.
2: Right.
7: The agency relocated from the Pentagon to Huntsville. I was also at the Pentagon during 9/11. So,
2: good night.
7: And my son was at Virginia Tech during the shooting. So I've had some strange encounters in my life.
2: Yeah. Well, let me. Yeah. And you know, anytime you are going somewhere, give us a heads up.
8: Yeah.
2: I mean, so you were there. Were you inside the Pentagon?
7: I was
2: when
7: on the reservation.
8: Okay.
7: There was an annex of 8 parallel buildings called the Navy Annex that they used. If you go perpendicular across those buildings and drop into the Pentagon over the gas station, they use our buildings to sight in.
2: Right, okay.
7: Mm-hmm. So I was, you know, technically at the Pentagon, but not in the building.
2: I understood. Yeah,
7: but
2: understood.
7: That day, ask somebody how they got home that day. Because we all bussed, we all trained, we all commuted, and we all had to bum rides, walk hours and hours, and women in high heels. And
2: oh, wow. I remember seeing all those people, you know, that were stranded with no way to get home.
7: A lot of Huntsville people that were working different programs got stuck there. And there's one group that rented a U-Haul with like 12 guys, and they rotated who could sit in the passenger seat and drive. That's the only way they could get home.
2: Wow.
7: Because the planes were canceled, I think, 3 days.
2: Oh, yeah, sure. Yeah. Well, thank you so much for always being such an encouragement to us and supporting what we do and to include us in something that means this much to your family. That's We're grateful for that. Yeah.
7: All right.
2: Enjoy the rest of the show.
7: All right. We will.
2: Thank you very much. You too, Thomas. We'll come back. We'll meet the rest of the folks that are here, including the two that just went head-to-head in the Burgess Ball battle. Carson and Maslin will come up and say hello, too. And we'll meet Austin and Jacob as well as we continue to say hello to those that have joined us. If you ever wonder how you can get seats, they're free, but you got to reserve them. You can find that at RickBurgessShow.com. We'll be right back.
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0: He was told, good luck finding a job that would pay him to be the class clown, Rick Burgess.
1: All right, guys, here we go. Thank you for being with us today on a brand new show. If you missed any of it, that's why the old archive helps you out, doesn't it? All right. So let's meet Carson Hogan, Austin Vincent, Jacob Springer, and Maslin Springer. Here we go. They're all four. They're in the box seats. Two of them went head-to-head in a Burgess Ball battle with Carson taking the victory. Carson, how you doing, buddy?
2: Doing good. How are y'all?
1: Good. Did you, on the shirt, you have the Group Alabama shirt on and the Atlanta Braves hat on. Are you somehow trying to tie the Atlanta Braves A into the Alabama A and vice versa?
2: No, I just, this is about the only good hat I have.
1: So. I got you.
2: Yeah.
1: I see. You're walking up like your spokesperson for the group.
2: Yeah.
3: Everybody's scared?
2: Pushed me to the front.
1: Do you have any questions, comments, shout outs?
2: I'll shout out all the guys at work who I'm not there today, so sorry.
1: Mm-hmm. They shut it down.
2: Yep, pretty much.
1: So what do you do for a living?
2: I'm an engineer. Me and Jacob, we actually work together at the same place.
1: Oh, so, yeah. Two of them. A lot of engineers today.
2: Yeah, they might as well shut down. So.
3: Mm-hmm. Yeah.
1: I bet.
2: Shout out to my two nephews. One of them, his name's Easton. He's 9. He should be in school, but he's probably listening right now. So,
1: all right.
2: What's up, kid?
3: What's up, bud?
2: And then my 3-year-old nephew, Riggs, he's awesome. So shout out to him. And
1: All right. Well, thanks for being here. Good job in the Burgess Ball battle.
2: Yeah.
1: Look good over there. Up next is Maslin, right? Hey, Maslin, how are you doing?
4: I'm dragging this one into
1: the Come on, Jacob. Get up here, buddy.
4: He's my spokesperson.
1: Yeah. Jacob, when you saw Maslin playing, she started out a little cold, but not a bad comeback. I mean, it looked good there, but it's just a late run. It was too much to make up.
5: That's about what I expected.
1: Okay.
3: You won by confidence.
4: It's not uncomfortable.
1: What about you guys? Questions, comments, shout outs?
5: Well, we'll give you a little comment. So last year when we were here, you talked with us after the show and said, you know, we had been dating for like 5 years and it's like, man, like that's a little pile. Like you need to make a move. So here we are a year later. We've been married.
1: You're welcome.
5: So
1: congratulations.
3: Finally.
1: I mean, my goodness. I was like, I mean, surely, you know,
5: yeah.
3: It must have worked.
1: Congratulations.
5: Well, finally got my grandmother's house renovated. So
1: nice.
5: We moved in after we got married. So
1: that was
5: one of the big holdups, was trying to get the house.
1: Congratulations to both of you. I feel like we played a role.
3: I feel
1: like we played a role.
3: Normally we break people up.
1: That's wonderful.
3: You do.
1: Well, thank you, man. Thanks for sharing that. And congratulations.
4: Thank you.
1: So how long y'all been married now?
4: Right at four months.
1: 4 months.
3: Oh, newlywed.
4: Brand new.
1: Well, that's good. Congratulations. Well,
5: thank y'all.
1: It's a wonderful thing. You find the right person. Marriage is wonderful, and y'all both have, so it's just starting. You're just getting started.
5: Thank y'all.
1: Yeah, thank you. Enjoy the rest of the show. Madison, you got anything?
4: Just wanted to say that we had an amazing wedding. My mom does weddings, and she has a venue as well in Anderson, Alabama.
1: What's mama's venue called?
4: It's the Anderson Center. So it's an old school, but just wanted to shout out to her. She has been working her butt off for everything. She works full-time at a separate job and does weddings on.
1: Oh, look, these wedding venue people, you know, Adler's mom and dad, they have one. And, I mean, it's like, it seems like the work never ends.
4: Mm-hmm. It doesn't.
1: I mean, like, it never, ever ends. Mm-hmm. I mean, we actually had dinner with his parents, and I thought, well, they must be off tonight. You know what they said? No, the dinner reservation, because Sherry and I, you know, we are senior citizens now, so we eat really early. And they were like, no, that you just ate so early, we can actually eat and then get to the venue on the event we have tonight. Well, that's great. Congratulations, and hey, Mom.
4: Yes.
1: Thanks for what you do. All right, what about Austin here?
6: Hey, buddy. Come on in here, buddy.
1: How you doing, Hoss?
6: Good.
1: Yeah, good awesome.
6: Good.
1: That's good. Now, Riley Greencall wants his mustache back.
6: I heard that.
1: Yeah. So you got any questions, comments, shout-outs?
6: Oh, I just shout out the boys at work.
1: All right. Now, are you an engineer, too?
6: No.
1: Okay.
6: No, I'm a commercial heating and air tech.
1: Oh, you busy right now.
3: Yeah.
6: Busy.
3: Very busy.
1: Speedy, did you get his card?
3: Huh?
1: Did you get his card?
6: It's been a rough summer.
1: I bet it really has. Mm-hmm. I bet it, because they're having to work hard right now.
6: Struggling. It's not fun.
1: Yeah. So what's the lifespan on the full-blown system usually? What can we expect?
6: So you're talking about residentially?
1: Yes.
6: Nowadays, you're probably looking really good if you get 15 years out of it.
1: Okay. Yeah. You didn't like that answer, did you, bud?
2: Yeah,
1: I got you. No, I hear you loud and clear.
6: And you'll get a lot of companies try to push you. At about 10, they're like, you know, it's getting a little old.
1: Yeah, right.
6: Might be money ahead, though.
1: Right.
6: Yeah. Change it out.
1: Oh, yeah. Well, you're in high demand. Let me tell you, sir, you're never without a job because you guys are solid gold.
6: Yeah.
1: Well,
3: it gets hot up there, doesn't it?
6: Yeah, these roofs and mechanical rooms get warm.
3: Yeah, quick. I bet.
1: So you mainly commercial?
6: Yes, I'm commercial and industrial, so I mainly work on big chillers. So.
1: Oh, the big chillers that you see like outside. Yeah.
6: Yeah, and most of the ones I work on are actually inside, so you don't even see them. So.
1: Oh, really?
6: Hmm. They're water cooled machines. So chiller actually sits in the. Yeah. You'll see big cooling towers on the roof for outside.
1: Yeah, kind of a little boiler room action kind of thing. Yeah, I got you.
6: Yep.
1: Yeah, I used to work for the city. Yeah, I mean, we can talk about it.
6: Yeah, most of the time the boilers are right next to the chillers, which makes it especially hot.
1: So. Yeah. Heat it up even more. No, that's great. Well, thank you for what you do, and thanks for being here today. Anything else?
6: That's it, man.
1: All right, well, enjoy the rest of the show, guys. Okay, thank y'all for being here. There they are, all the box seats today. And as I said, you want to join us, just check the website. Information there. Okay. People are now sending on Tex Nation.
3: Y'all.
1: This is a...
3: Austin Peay needs... They need to change their athletic side.
1: Okay.
7: They still got Ryan. Look, Coach K.
1: Somewhere Greenwood. Greg? All right, so... our audience misses nothing.
3: Yeah.
1: They found that the Austin Peay softball website still has Ryan Greenwood coaching there.
3: Y'all...
1: Well, it does, Speedy. Don't get upset with us about it.
3: I just didn't know we'd read it.
1: I know. Well, I mean, you think
7: somebody found it?
1: You think our audience is going to miss anything out there, buddy?
3: No.
1: You think they're going to miss anything at all? They're going to be there.
3: Yeah.
1: Looking at some of the other things that we have today, we have a couple of them, and let's look at five here, Adler. We have a 35-year-old man that has faked being a San Francisco 49 player, like playing for the team, and has scammed 26 women for more than $1 million.
7: Oh, boy.
1: And he...
7: Huh? Yeah, so he's a professional football player that doesn't get paid?
1: Look, he wears stuff. Like he's got a helmet, like he plays for the team.
7: All right.
5: He's always wearing SF gear.
3: What NFL player brings their helmet in their car with them?
5: This one.
1: I'll tell you, one is looking for a date.
7: There's some gullible people.
1: 26 women have all bought in that he is a player, and then he talks them into, through romance, some sort of investment scheme and steals money from them.
5: 26 women.
1: Yeah. He goes as far as does videos of his training routine, how he prepares for the season.
5: And he's 35 and he's not in that great a shape.
1: he has
5: an 18-year-old accomplice that helps him. This is from his social media. On social media, on Instagram, he's posting videos of him training his 18-year-old accomplice. This is the main scammer.
1: Okay.
5: This is the accomplice.
1: Okay.
5: And neither of them are very good.
1: No, they don't look like...
3: who in the world thinks that happened?
1: If they walked in the room, you wouldn't say world-class athlete just walked in.
7: Yeah.
1: And...
3: training on the beach.
5: Right. Okay. In a helmet.
3: Who does that?
1: Oh, guys.
5: And the throw wasn't good.
1: Guys.
5: What did that do?
1: Guys, come on.
5: What did that do?
1: Does that look like... Just because they've ordered a helmet, that's all it's
7: going to have more credentials.
1: And he's got a few do-rags and some shirts. I mean,
3: golly.
1: Incredible.
5: He was arrested at the airport with his accomplice.
1: All right, so they finally got him. When we come back, the internet's reacting to a Georgia school teacher. She has, or he has, groundbreaking invention. And people are responding to this school teacher. We'll be back.
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0: America sleeps well every night just knowing these four men are on the air. 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
1: Thank you for being here. We have been getting after it today, as is the norm. Speedy, Greg Adler all here. We've been celebrating the new grandbaby that's joined Greg's family and our extended family. We've had a lot of things that have happened that we used to celebrate, including finding out that one of the sisters on 1,000 Pound Sisters has released a video and a song. That was a big gift for Greg today. Austin Idol, one of his pro wrestling icons, called. So we've had quite the day. Greenwood dropped by.
2: Yeah.
1: Brought his customized picks for the Are You Ready tour that he'll be tossing out to his adoring fans.
2: Come on.
1: It's been quite a day, Greg. We've been celebrating, buddy.
3: We have, I'm telling you.
1: Got a few life hacks that I know you love?
3: Oh, I wrote them down.
1: Yeah. And Greg, if you think I got some, I'm going to email you one about grapes.
3: Oh,
1: right. About grapes.
3: That's got to be good.
1: Georgia, anytime you see the headlines right now, school teacher, you think, it's going to be some sort of inappropriate relationship with a teenager.
2: Mm-hmm.
1: But this one is not that.
3: Okay.
1: Everybody's heard the adage, right? Necessity, a lot of engineers here today, mm-hmm. is the mother of invention, right?
2: Mm-hmm.
1: Okay. I don't know where this was, Greg, Speedy, Adler, when we were in school. It would have been, here it is. A Georgia teacher's invention for, is it a female, I guess? I don't know if it's a male or female. Let's find, look for the name here. Yeah, it looks like it's a female. Candy.
2: Yeah.
1: Candy Sydney Browning had enough of her students' inability to control gas in the classroom.
2: Oh, I heard about that.
1: A lot of barking spiders.
3: You go.
1: A lot of sitting on frogs. A lot of cheek snakes. A lot of frumps. And she got sick of it. So
3: she's tired of it.
1: She has invented to say, I don't want this happening in the greater population of the class anymore.
2: Mm-hmm.
1: So she has invented something that she calls the fart corner.
3: Okay.
2: Right. It's like a fart-free zone.
3: Talking?
2: It's like, let's just say for here, let's implement over by Big Boy.
1: Mm-hmm.
2: Then you have fun. To, if you feel the urge, you have to walk to that corner.
1: Mm-hmm.
2: And
1: And what she goes,
3: now, Big Boy ain't gonna be happy about it.
2: No, he's gonna be frowning.
1: She goes even
3: that
1: further.
3: Smile's gonna go away.
1: She said, "I was like, I'm just done with it." She said, "I have a very weak stomach. I can't take some of the odors that have found their way to my desk. So I just tell them go over to that area, do your business, come back, and that's just it." The
3: don't drag it.
1: The fart corner, as some have named it, Gusty Winds area, is stocked with free breeze and gives innocent bystanders a significant buffer zone from wayward odors.
3: So it does have some breeze that you can.
1: Yes.
3: So I don't follow you.
4: Here she is talking about it.
1: You have this is really her?
4: Yeah.
5: Down here teaching them, and they'll be sitting on the rug. Now, if they have to relieve themselves, they will just simply get up off of the rug, and they will walk back to that corner right there where you see that little yellow sign. And I'm going to show you what that looks like. So they get up off the rug, walk over here.
3: Is she about to bark?
5: And they come right here.
3: And this is how you do it.
5: The Gusty Winds area.
3: It is called Gusty Winds.
5: And, of course, we have everything they need over here. They have sprays. Now, do I require them to spray? I don't. I just put it there in case they just want to go ahead and use it because I spray my classroom every day anyway. So, yeah, that's it. That's the station.
4: Gas station.
3: Yeah, that's a good one. Self-serve.
1: Mm-hmm. I'm trying to
3: bring your own gas.
2: How y'all feel about this?
1: Tex Nation said, notice over in the Gusty Winds area or the gas station, a little paint coming off the wall.
3: Yeah. A little bit lighter than
1: that. Yeah, just a little bit lighter.
3: Talk about a life hack.
1: How about this? If this had been part of our experience, the class would never be full.
3: You'd have to take a number.
1: Yeah. There would have been so many
3: serving
1: people.
3: Serving number three.
1: So many people.
2: But I guess it's open to where you can visit the gas station whenever Like, let's say she's in the middle of instruction.
6: That's a great.
2: And can you just get up?
3: No, or do you just start faking it?
2: You have to raise your hand and go, can I go to the gas station?
3: Yeah, people start faking it. That's okay.
6: Well,
2: and that's what you would do.
3: Yeah.
6: You remember what happened with one of mine? On his iPad that the school gave him, he created a very, very convincing sound of wind.
3: Oh, I kept using the glass. Yeah.
6: And then he went to his teacher and told her they're about looking at him. They didn't understand he had some sort of intestinal issue.
2: Oh.
6: And got the whole class in trouble for snickering anytime he made that sound on his iPad.
3: Because she felt bad for him.
6: Because she felt bad for him.
3: Oh, that's
6: and
3: great.
6: She told everybody to quit laughing at him.
3: You had to be proud.
6: Well, when I went for the parent-teacher meeting when he got busted, I was I didn't know how to act. I was supposed to be upset.
3: Tried not to grin.
6: Yeah, and I found myself going, that's brilliant.
3: Brilliant.
6: That is brilliant. Where he got in trouble is it's like he couldn't keep from doing an end zone dance. Uh-huh. And that's where they always get you. You know, if you could just leave it alone.
3: Yeah, don't overdo it.
6: You don't overdo it. And apparently, which led to an issue, someone had created some sort of fake, at the time, Twitter account as the teacher. And the tweet was, what is that sound in my class? What's that odd sound or something? And couldn't let it go. They went public out there, and that's when it all went bad.
3: Yeah.
6: And it shouldn't have been done. It really shouldn't have. And but this right here would have been abused. I mean, you couldn't have done it.
2: No.
6: No, that's
2: it must be bad though.
7: So where's ours gonna be? Where's ours?
2: Well, Greg and I were talking maybe over by Big Boy or
3: so smiling,
2: or maybe we were
3: be.
2: Thinking maybe in there were you.
7: No,
3: yeah, right there where the fish used
7: no,
3: to be.
7: No. The way that the air is ducted, walk past the doorway and it gets sucked in here. Next thing I know, I'm working at a poultry farm.
6: Well, it's
7: y'all think it's funny.
6: Oh,
7: you're crop dusting me like you're what's his name from Independence Day. I'm back. It's you guys.
6: Yeah. No, we don't think it's funny. We know it's funny.
7: Okay.
6: Yeah. Right. It's one of those.
2: Now you have had to go get your portable fan a number of times.
7: Yes.
2: Yeah.
7: I'm like, I got to keep this out. I got to.
6: Well,
7: preemptive strike.
6: What we're kind of hoping is that, you know, how you sometimes can get to where you things don't bother you anymore if you just, you know, it's kind of you face your greatest fear. And we're trying to get you nose blind. You know, to where people couldn't get to you if they tried.
3: You know, stinky you know what I mean? People are that way. Oh, they can't smell themselves no more.
6: I know.
3: Yeah, even though they still stink.
2: It's tough.
7: Yeah.
6: I don't want to get too into this because, you know, that's not our nature. But I understand what they're trying to do. But when you get into the world of wind, to me, it's almost like the moment arrives and it's not I'm going to get up methodically, go over here and now do it. You're not like, I mean, you're not holding it like you're going to the bathroom. Where you can hold it.
2: Mm-hmm.
6: I mean, when wind arrives, it's usually it's ready for delivery.
2: And I can't imagine.
7: People can hold in farts, Rick. Is that what you're saying? That people can't hold in farts?
6: I'm talking about, like, to me, if I got up and moved to that zone, I would no longer have to do it. Mm. I would crop dust probably the whole way.
7: Okay.
6: You know what I mean? I don't see the little girls
2: wanting to go to
6: the
2: gas station.
6: And I think now I'm just
3: probably not.
6: I think I'm now just dusting the whole room when it would have been confined to one area. I'm just saying it can happen. It's referred to as slippage.
7: Amy weighed in on it.
6: Right.
2: Oh, she did.
7: Yeah. Okay.
3: What'd she say?
2: Hurry, Amy, save us.
7: And she said this about the plane.
2: Okay.
8: That's where we want to go.
2: That's where we want to go.
6: So anyway, the teacher said it was necessary to function, so not a bad idea. All right, we'll be back. We'll look at anything that we missed today as we kind of wrap up the new show. And then we'll send you into the weekend. See if there's anything out there that we might need to hit before we go. Our number is 888, the number 6, Big Box. Be right back.
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0: Thanks for being here today, America. We sure have had a blast. So the weekend, let's get it set up for you. First of all, thank you, Box Seats, for being here today. You guys have been a blessing and a pleasure. We're grateful for you. Thank you so much. And then, let's look at the weekend. A new Strange Encounters out this weekend. A new Rick and Bubba's Greatest Hits and Radio Gold out this weekend. Three man churches this weekend. Chattahoochee Baptist Church, Cleveland, Georgia. Lee Moore is there. I'll be at Cross Point Church in Florence, Alabama on Saturday night. Wingo, not Greenwood. We're not sending him out yet. Southside Baptist Church in Andalusia, Alabama. Rich Wingo there on Saturday night. He will also be there for Fan Day on Sunday and preach on Sunday morning. So if you want to find those, it's at themanchurch.com. Tampering with the memories. You got to be careful. I didn't know that Gladys Knight still performs. I have great respect for Gladys Knight. I mean, we're talking about Gladys Knight and the Pips, yeah. Last Train to Georgia.
2: Okay. Even?
3: Didn't know.
0: People are wondering, we felt this way about Frankie Valli, who I think they finally let him come off the road. I think I saw something where they finally said, we can't keep doing this to Frankie Valli.
2: They put him in a closet.
0: Right. Yeah. And now people are asking the question, is Gladys Knight being forced to perform?
2: Oh, boy. And that seems to be the running trend.
0: I know.
2: We got these classic performers, and we roll them out there.
0: Yep. Some people calling.
2: Fix the hair up.
0: Some people using the word tragic. Some people using the word tragic.
4: It's not good, guys.
0: Her back is worse than David Lee Roth. I think it's worse than David Lee Roth. Watch statements like that.
4: I don't think she knows where she is, y'all. This is Midnight Train to Georgia. You can tell her background singers don't know what to do. Here you go. Back to the audience.
0: Great, she's not even looking at the audience. Speedy.
4: Which one's her?
2: Right there?
4: This is her.
0: In the front.
4: But that's her background singer singing, not her. She's just kind of looking.
0: She's not even singing.
3: Is she digging in that wrong?
0: And now she's reaching back like something's happened. Is it?
4: Now she's going to hug her.
0: But now she's just hugging. She's just the backup singers.
4: This is during Midnight Train to Georgia.
3: Is she want to dance or something?
0: I don't.
2: She's completely ignored.
0: The background singer is singing the song.
4: Here's another example. She's back to the audience.
3: It's a female Biden.
4: I know.
3: What do we do?
4: She's facing the... facing the band, not the crowd.
3: Yeah, what?
0: And nobody's singing. I mean, everybody's singing but her.
3: No.
2: So people paid money to look at her back the whole time.
0: Right.
4: All the singing you're hearing is background singers, not her.
2: Wow.
3: Oh, bless her.
0: Bless her, Lord.
2: That right there.
0: Somebody needs to be ashamed.
3: Somebody help Mama.
0: Somebody needs to love Gladys.
3: Yeah.
0: That is...
2: Even?
0: That right there...
4: That's it. I'm listening to Gladys Knight today with the kids.
0: Will you?
3: Are you kids? Really?
0: Will that be sadder or will it be happy?
4: You'll be happier. She's still alive.
0: Okay.
4: But barely.
0: Okay.
4: All right.
0: By the way.
3: Man, that's tough to watch.
0: It is. I think the problem is that she's just, she's in the stages.
2: Yeah.
3: She obviously was confused or something.
0: I know. Now, somebody who, one of our, you know, Voxies today, Austin, is, you know, trying to take on his style, Riley Green.
3: Yeah.
0: Greg, I know you and Riley keep in touch. Some people are wondering, video 14. Some people are wondering, because you know he's had a few girlfriends.
3: No.
0: Yes. Some people are wondering that he might be missing Ella Langley. And has he written a song that's crying out to her? Is that the bottom line?
4: There's signs.
0: There's signs.
3: Oh, there's signs. Guys.
4: Here's a quick clip

0: of his new song, Riley Green's That's Just Me. Check it out. Mm-hmm.
1: I thought you had set us up to play Amy. I really did.
2: I think yeah, so. That song could be about
1: Amy. You know, we could get him on the phone and clear it up.
3: Once again, Greg Covering.
0: There are words in the song such as full moon, back porch swing.
3: Mm-hmm.
0: Those are lyrics on Ella's album.
2: Greg,
0: is Riley Green heartbroken?
2: It's also on about five other country songs.
0: No, it's
3: Greg,
0: not.
3: The plot does stick in here.
0: If you're doing fine with your bottle of wine, let that phone ring. Ella holds a bottle of wine and a telephone in the Be Her music video.
3: And there it is.
2: All right.
0: If that's not enough, the song's little video that we just showed features dandelions.
3: Aha!
0: That's her thing.
3: Right.
2: That's her thing.
1: Look at his eyes when he's
3: What's
1: talking
3: that
1: about
3: even
1: it.
3: Mean?
0: That's her thing. Oh, no, my contact just fell out. I was just making a funny face on my contact.
3: Are you being serious?
1: There it is. His right contact's out.
0: Oh, my.
3: Did you just knock it out by bulging your eyes?
2: That's what happens when you gossip.
1: Dang it. Are those dailies?
0: Yeah, they're dailies. Gosh.
3: Oh, Joan, he's over with then.
1: Get it back in there.
0: Well, it's sitting on the counter now.
1: Oh, no.
0: I've been washing my hands all day.
3: Oh, come on.
0: Gosh. Okay, well, that's... It's going to be an interesting drive to pick up the kids.
3: Yeah. Yes, it is.
1: Get some water and do something with it.
0: Some water.
3: Right.
1: I've seen Tyler do that.
3: Water. Yeah. Oh, man.
1: Learning about water and stuff.
0: Oh, speaking of which, I'm going to have the kids with me on Monday.
3: Oh, really?
1: Oh, you threw that in there. That's okay.
0: I'm sorry.
1: Life's hard.
0: Yeah, I forgot about some stuff.
3: Well, how many times
0: My wife is jumping on an airplane right now to go to New York City for a wedding.
3: Right.
0: And so I'm going to have the kids this weekend, but I just learned so many things last night. And now my parents texted me and they're like, hey, we're going out of town. We're going to go help your brother. We'll see y'all. We'll be back later on Monday.
3: Oh,
0: so,
3: we're going to Egypt.
0: Oh, yeah. So I might have some kids with me on Monday.
3: Sure.
0: I'm really sorry.
3: Sure. Well,
0: my father-in-law's bypass could not have come at a worse time.
2: Yeah, how dare he?
0: Well, for real.
1: Where's he get off having heart trouble?
0: He get off doing that.
3: Having heart trouble.
1: That.
3: Come on,
1: sorry,
3: man.
1: That's awful.
0: Hey, rude.
1: Yes,
0: rude.
3: Right. So you've made it all about you.
2: Oh, yeah.
0: Yeah. So I can't see at all, by the way.
3: Really?
1: Why don't you
0: I'm
1: just
0: so blind.
1: Put it back in there?
0: I can't. It's a dried up potato chip now. It's sitting right
3: so
0: here.
3: So where are your contacts at home?
0: I have glasses in the van.
3: Oh, good. Yeah, that's what you got.
0: So I'll be glasses.
3: I see in them.
1: With you?
0: Not with the dailies. I just
1: rock.
0: Throw them out.
3: Wouldn't you like to see him in his glasses?
1: Yes.
3: I can't remember.
2: He used to wear them. I called him Poindexter.
3: That's probably why he doesn't wear them, Greg.
1: That's why he remembers.
3: That's probably why he doesn't wear them anymore.
0: It wasn't nice then, and it's not nice now, Greg.
2: He said everybody wears glasses. It's not named Poindexter.
0: That's
3: right.
0: True.
3: Right.
2: But I disagree.
0: I shouldn't have been gossiping about Riley.
3: That was on you.
2: Yeah, look what happened.
0: That's
3: by the way,
0: just me.
3: I know we're going to continue to celebrate Dolly Parton probably for a year. I didn't know. Did Dolly Parton just do at some point some musical something with every single artist the world has ever known?
2: I
3: saw footage of her doing That's the Way I Like It with KC.
0: I did too.
3: KC in the Sunshine
2: in the 70s.
3: Dolly Parton
2: was huge.
3: Dolly Parton did a song with KC in the Sunshine.
2: Sure,
3: I know it's not the song that's on the recording. I mean, got up in concert and got on stage and did it with him.
2: I saw that too.
3: Yeah. Is there any place she would not go?
2: She couldn't sing with him now. There wouldn't be room.
0: She was prolific, man.
3: Greg.
2: He's huge.
3: I know.
0: Oh,
3: but that's not the way to talk about that.
0: Yeah. That's not the way to talk about either of them.
3: Now, I will tell you this. Amy and Casey could do a duet.
2: Ooh.
3: They could do Please Don't Go. Now, what was that duet he did with Terry Sarzo or something?
2: Yeah, yeah.
3: I don't remember that.
2: I don't know.
3: What was it?
2: I forget what the song
3: was. What was it called?
2: Give it up.
3: It was...
1: What are y'all doing?
3: Don't even know how to sing it. I can't remember what that was.
2: I don't know.
3: What was it?
2: Yeah, I had that record. Yeah. It was awesome.
3: KC and Terry Sarzo, Dara? Some duet.
2: No, that was different.
3: Yeah, that was different. I can't remember what it was. But
1: y'all sound like
2: yes, I'm ready.
0: Yes, I'm ready.
2: Yes,
0: I'm ready. Yes,
2: that was it.
0: Terry DeSario.
3: Yeah, I don't even know how to hold your hand.
2: Oh, my goodness.
3: Yes, I'm ready.
2: I remember that.
3: Yeah. So now he and Amy from Thousand Pound Sisters could re-release that.
2: That's it.
0: Yes, I'm heavy. Yes,
3: that's I'm it. Large. That's brilliant. Yes, I'm heavy. Yes, I'm heavy. That's a great idea, Adler. You just stumbled right across that without being able to see.
0: Did y'all ever watch Dolly Parton's variety show?
2: I think I did.
3: I'm sure.
0: So many. 26 episodes, tons of guests, and then she did it again like a decade later for another short run.
2: I think I remember it.
0: But, man, she just, wow.
3: By the way, I dove deep on her estate and all of her stuff and how it's all going to be divided up.
1: I heard there was there a bickering about
3: that? I told
1: that?
3: You that bickering was coming.
1: I heard there
3: I told you it was coming.
2: You got no kids. Everybody else
3: will find out. Hey, look, I'm telling you, I know about these things.
1: Yeah.
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6: 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The moments. The pop culture that defined who we are. And at the heart of it all was Martha Quinn. 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

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I hope you're doing great. I've got a song going right now that has rock and roll cred. It's two singers, Mickey Thomas and Grace Slick. Grace is the one who, in the 60s, when she was with Jefferson Airplane, sang White Rabbit. It was the Go Ask Alice song. So here she is with Mickey singing Nothing's Gonna Stop Us Now. Group hug. Ooh.

0: 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Nothing says bonding time like yelling, "Put your shoes on," 12 times before 7 a.m.
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Martha Quinn with you. 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

0: 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Huntsville's greatest hits. 100.3, The River. It's Martha's Mixtape with Martha Quinn.
1: 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Norm's Mixtape. 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

100.3 The River. I'm going to keep it going. The rock and roll got Queen and David Bowie right here. My name is Martha Quinn, Queen fans. A Queen concert film is going to start showing in theaters and on IMAX screens.

was Martha Quinn. 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

100.3, The River. How you doing? Martha Quinn here with thinking about dogs so much this week because National Dog Day was on Wednesday. I was thinking about when I got my first dog. She was a little puppy. I didn't know a thing about dogs. I've got some puppy tips to share with you if you've got your first dog in your wellness shot next.

She was the one who introduced the hits we love during her MTV days. And she's still here playing them. The Martha Quinn Show. 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

100.3 The River, Huntsville's greatest hits. Gonna go to a concert, to farmer's market. If you do something fun this weekend, remember to tell it to me, Martha Quinn, on Monday. It's totally awesome news. Okay, I will leave you rocking out with Joan Jett right now. I'll see you Monday. Miss you, Red.

100.3 The River, Huntsville's greatest hits on this Friday. We've got more NFL preseason football tonight. The Commanders and the Ravens and the Vikings and the Broncos going at it. And this weekend is the actual kickoff for college football, too. Alabama and Auburn don't kick it off until next weekend, though.

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100.3 The River, Huntsville's greatest hit. So I fell asleep last night, didn't get to see the lunar eclipse. I woke up a little bit too late. It was just a nice, big, beautiful moon out there, but it was still fun. And we're going to talk about outer space coming up in 8 minutes here. Rocket City Space News coming up.

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0: 100.3 The River, Huntsville's greatest hits and Dan McLean. So I may have missed the lunar eclipse last night, slept through it, but I still have Rocket City space news for you. And this is interesting. Researchers at Southern Illinois University, a part of a NASA project, created a cookie made from plastic bottles and agricultural waste that they say is rich in protein. And they plan, NASA plans on serving these to astronauts on deep space missions. And surprisingly, they say the cookies smell really good, but they haven't gotten the results of the taste test yet. So I can just imagine how that's going to go when you tell the people, the astronauts, that you're going to feed them agricultural waste and plastic cookies. I mean, come on. I guess if you put a good spin on it, it wouldn't hurt the recruitment of astronauts. You could say something like, hey, come on and be an astronaut with us. You get to be weightless out in space, and that's really cool. You get to see these beautiful views from up there, a million stars. Oh, and guess what? We serve cookies that smell great. Yeah, just don't tell them they're made from plastic and rotten vegetables.
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100.3 The River, Huntsville's greatest hits, getting closer to Labor Day weekend, and it reminded me that we'll be checking out the fall foliage here before we know it. They call that peeping season. And I thought about that, and I said, yeah, you know, that's so beautiful and everything. But then I remembered, I'm going to have to rake all those leaves in my backyard. Either that or blow them over in my neighbor's yard.

back-to-school season, proof that teachers don't get paid enough. 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

John Lennon, 100.3, The River, Huntsville's greatest hits. The Beatles did their final live performance as a band on this date 60 years ago. And I've got a clip of that final performance, and you're not going to believe it. Don't go away. Coming up in the next 15 minutes on The River. Shut up!

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How about a great weekend in the middle of September in Las Vegas at the iHeartRadio Music Festival? 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

0: 100.3, The River, Huntsville's greatest hits. I'm Dan McClain. So I was talking about how it was 60 years ago on this date in 1966 that the Beatles did their final live performance at a concert at Candlestick Park. And you've got to hear this clip, all right? This is something else.
1: Thank you very much. Could you do us a favor, please? Could you please stop screaming? No, stop it. Listen, if you don't stop screaming, we're never going to perform in front of people again. Shut up, San Francisco. I can't take it anymore. All right, then. All right. Good night. Bye-bye, then. Shut up. I mean it this time.
0: So, as hilarious as that may be, I am told not to believe that audio. It didn't actually happen, although they all wanted to say it on stage because they were so sick of all that screaming. I remember the Shea Stadium concert. I was listening to all that, and I was thinking, man, that was just crazy. I can't stand that screaming either. But anyway, Ringo was nicer than that. But sad that they had to quit because they couldn't take it anymore.
2: 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Are you ready? 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

So there's new music coming out this weekend. You may want to check out Timeless from Prince, a collection of 10 previously unreleased recordings from 1977 to 2016. And the Alabama Shakes from right here in Athens, Alabama. Their third album, I Must Be Dreaming, is out this weekend too. So check all that great stuff out. Here's Madonna. She's got a new one out too. Here's an old one from her.

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100.3 The River, Huntsville's greatest hits. We were just talking about how Prince's new album, Timeless, is released now. If you've been looking forward to getting that, it's recordings previously unreleased from 1977 to 2016. So, man, it's going to be cool. If you're a Prince fan, you're going to want to have it in your collection. Here he is right now, When Doves Cry.

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0: AC/DC, 100.3, the River, Huntsville's greatest hits. You hear how he was screaming really, really loud right there? That's what I would do whenever I tried to do the Vulcan salute from Star Trek that Spock used to do. I can't do it. I was never able to do it. The 60th anniversary of Star Trek is coming up September the 8th, and a museum in London is going to attempt to set a record for the most people making the Vulcan salute. I am not going, but everybody is invited. And there doesn't appear to be a record for that right now, so no matter how many show up, it's going to be a Guinness World Record. So make plans, fly over there. It's in London, I guess. Yeah, you're going to like it. Can you do the salute, though? I mean, that's the most important thing without screaming like that.
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Elton John, Rocket Man. Speaking of which, Toyota Field on Monday, they've got a really cool thing going on, celebrating Artemis 2. We're going to tell you about that around 6:40 here on the river. Here's Dead or Alive.

Michael Jackson, I always remember him as a kid, but tomorrow would have been his 68th birthday. That's right. We were kids together. I'll just put it that way, okay? 100.3 The River, Huntsville's greatest hits. 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

100.3, The River, Huntsville's greatest hit. 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